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1: ABC News, I'm Dave Packer. An early season nor'easter bringing torrential rain, high winds, and flood warnings for millions along the East Coast. The risk extending from the Carolinas to Maine. On New York's Long Island, Suffolk County Executive Ed Romaine.
2: Montauk is getting hit with 50-mile-an-hour winds. Our concern is that trees will topple, and with them, power lines.
1: And waves of 16 feet or more reported off the Jersey Shore in southern New England, and parts of New Jersey and New York are under a state of emergency. Six people dead after an explosion brought down a two-story building in central Athens, Greece. The U.S. ambassador to Greece says four of the victims were Americans. Two people in a nearby building also injured. The cause under investigation. Children singing, greeting Pope Leo the 14th. He arrived today in Lourdes on the second day of his France visit. The Vatican says about 700,000 people gathered along the Champs-Élysées in an open-air mass. This is ABC News. Police say the remains of a dismembered woman were found at an apartment complex in Smyrna, Georgia, calling it a shocking and particularly gruesome crime. An 18-year-old man who lives in the complex is in custody and has been charged with malice murder and concealing a death. A New Mexico jury found Facebook failed to live up to its privacy protection. The two-week trial in Santa Fe Friday ended with the jury deciding Meta deceived users, allowing data to be harvested in that Cambridge Analytica data breach in 2016, which generated targeted ads for then-presidential candidate Donald Trump. New Mexico's Attorney General Raul Torres called Friday's verdict a win for the people and a clear message for Meta.
3: Each of those counts is subject to a maximum penalty of $5,000 per violation. So, in theory, this company is facing a civil penalty in excess of $219 billion.
1: Last month, Meta agreed to pay up to $18 billion to settle the multi-state lawsuit surrounding child safety issues. Dave Packer, ABC News.
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10: WRBI meteorologist Megan Mulford with southeastern Indiana's most reliable forecast. Lows level off around 46. Tonight, under clear skies, winds out of the northeast at around 5 miles an hour. Bright sunshine expected again. Tomorrow, high temperatures reach up to 70. Clear skies, tomorrow night, lows around 50. Right now, 70.
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1: ABC News, I'm Dave Packer. A severe, fast-moving nor'easter triggering a state of emergency across portions of New York and New Jersey. The intense storm system causing widespread travel disruptions and hazardous conditions along the entire East Coast. And in the Pacific,
2: another weather threat taking aim at Hawaii. Tropical storm Nolo strengthened to a hurricane Thursday night as it approaches the Big Island. Areas in higher elevations could see nearly 3 feet of rain, with catastrophic flooding and mudslides a major concern.
1: ABC's Hannah Batah. President Trump said this morning he rejected Iran's seven-day plan to reopen the Strait of Hormuz, though he did not go into specifics as to why he found the proposal unsatisfactory. China and the U.S. have agreed to set up a channel for handling AI-related incidents and accelerate work on military crisis communications. Now, this following that three-day summit between their leaders in Washington, D.C. This is ABC News.
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3: WRBI meteorologist Megan Mulford with southeastern Indiana's most reliable forecast. Lows level off around 46. Tonight, under clear skies, winds out of the northeast at around 5 miles an hour. Bright sunshine expected again. Tomorrow, high temperatures reach up to 70. Clear skies, tomorrow night, lows around 50. Right now, it's 65 degrees.
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1: ABC News, I'm Dave Packer. A severe, fast-moving nor'easter triggering a state of emergency across portions of New York and New Jersey. The intense storm system causing widespread travel disruptions and hazardous conditions along the entire East Coast. And in the Pacific,
2: another weather threat taking aim at Hawaii. Tropical storm Nolo strengthened to a hurricane Thursday night as it approaches the Big Island. Areas in higher elevations could see nearly 3 feet of rain, with catastrophic flooding and mudslides a major concern.
1: ABC's Hannah Batah. President Trump said this morning he rejected Iran's 7-day plan to reopen the Strait of Hormuz, though he did not go into specifics as to why he found the proposal unsatisfactory. China and the U.S. have agreed to set up a channel for handling AI-related incidents and accelerate work on military crisis communications. Now, this following that 3-day summit between their leaders in Washington, D.C. This is ABC News. A new health alert that's another option in trying to avoid the flu. Moderna's

0: mRNA seasonal flu vaccine is now available for people 50 and over. Following FDA approval last month, ABC's Chuck Sievertson.
1: The new flu shot may expand to other age groups after more research on younger people, says Dr. Omer Awan, a physician and senior public health contributor for Forbes.
2: A large trial showed that the mRNA shot was about 27% more effective than the standard flu shot.
1: And?
2: It can be tailored and matched more appropriately to the circulating flu strains that are occurring, and that can provide potentially better protection against the flu.
1: Talk with your doctor about it, says the doctor.
0: With just 38 days until the midterm elections, the Supreme Court Friday night rejected an appeal that would have required Missouri to use a newly redrawn congressional map favored by Republicans. Separately, the court also cleared the way for the Trump administration to overhaul a citizen verification database and use it to check voter eligibility. Dave Packer, ABC News.
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4: I'm WRBI meteorologist Megan Mulford with Southeastern Indiana's most reliable forecast. Lows level off around 46. Tonight, under clear skies, winds out of the northeast at around 5 miles an hour. Bright sunshine expected again tomorrow. High temperatures reach up to 70. Clear skies tomorrow night. Lows around 50. Right now, it's 63 degrees.
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1: ABC News, I'm Dave Packer. The sound of wild weather and flooded roads in Ocean City, New Jersey, as a major nor'easter batters the Northeast with high water and winds, and the storm has turned deadly in New York City, where a 56-year-old man who was walking through a parking lot in Brooklyn died after being struck by a falling tree. The storm is expected to continue through tomorrow, with up to 6 inches of rain possible from New Jersey to Boston. Hawaii is bracing for its second hurricane in less than 2 months. Tropical storm warnings and hurricane watches are in effect for the Big Island as it gets lashed by Hurricane Nola. The White House is moving to rescind more than $800 million in spending the Congress already approved. The move targets programs across several federal agencies. Pope Leo continued his historic visit to France today with an open-air mass in Paris. The Vatican says about 700,000 people attended. This is ABC News.
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3: WRBI meteorologist Megan Mulford with southeastern Indiana's most reliable forecast. Lows level off around 46 tonight under clear skies, winds out of the northeast at around 5 miles an hour. Bright sunshine expected again tomorrow, high temperatures reach up to 70. Clear skies tomorrow night, lows around 50. Right now, it's 63 degrees.
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1: ABC News, I'm Dave Packer. The sound of wild weather and flooded roads in Ocean City, New Jersey, as a major nor'easter batters the Northeast with high water and winds, and the storm has turned deadly in New York City, where a 56-year-old man who was walking through a parking lot in Brooklyn died after being struck by a falling tree. The storm is expected to continue through tomorrow, with up to 6 inches of rain possible from New Jersey to Boston. Hawaii is bracing for its second hurricane in less than 2 months. Tropical storm warnings and hurricane watches are in effect for the Big Island as it gets lashed by Hurricane Nola. The White House is moving to rescind more than $800 million in spending the Congress already approved. The move targets programs across several federal agencies. Pope Leo continued his historic visit to France today with an open-air mass in Paris. The Vatican says about 700,000 people attended. This is ABC News. A homicide investigation is underway in Smyrna, Georgia, after police found the dismembered remains of a woman at an apartment complex. An 18-year-old resident has been charged with malice murder, and police say the investigation remains active. Economists say the war in Iran, now in its seventh month, continues to have an impact here at home. The war putting pressure on fuel prices, which are driving inflation, prompting higher interest rates.
2: The average top-tier 30-year fixed mortgage jumped to 7.49%. That's more than a full percentage point higher than a year ago. Economists warned that those rates could continue to climb towards 8%. But the one bright spot, the stock market. All three major indices closed up on Friday.
1: ABC's Alex Perchet. China and the United States have agreed to set up a channel for handling AI-related incidents to accelerate work on military crisis communications as well. This follows a three-day summit between their leaders in Washington. Dave Packer, ABC News.
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5: I'm WRBI meteorologist Megan Mulford with Southeastern Indiana's most reliable forecast. Lows level off around 46. Tonight, under clear skies, winds out of the northeast at around 5 miles an hour. Bright sunshine expected again. Tomorrow, high temperatures reach up to 70. Clear skies, tomorrow night, lows around 50. Right now, it's 60 degrees.
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2: I'm WRBI meteorologist Megan Mulford with southeastern Indiana's most reliable forecast. Lows level off around 46. Tonight, under clear skies, winds out of the northeast at around 5 miles an hour. Bright sunshine expected again. Tomorrow, high temperatures reach up to 70. Clear skies, tomorrow night, lows around 50. Right now, it's 60 degrees.
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1: ABC News, I'm Dave Packer. An early season nor'easter continues to pound the East Coast with lashing wind, heavy rain, and large waves. It's all adding up to some serious coastal flooding. ABC's Sharifa Jackson in Atlantic City, New Jersey, where the streets are flooded.
2: Where I'm standing here on the sidewalk is about ankle deep. If I were to go into the street, it's even more than that. But this street is impassable now, and we have trash cans floating in the water now. So you know when you start to see that, we have a bit of water in the street. So we knew this was going to potentially happen. Now we are seeing this at this point.
1: Tens of millions of people remain in the path of that nor'easter for tomorrow. Hawaii is bracing for its second hurricane in less than 2 months. Tropical storm warnings and hurricane watches are in effect for the Big Island as it gets lashed by Hurricane Nolo. And President Trump telling reporters that he has rejected Iran's offer through mediators yesterday to reopen the Strait of Hormuz if the U.S. takes certain steps. This is ABC News.
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3: I'm WRBI meteorologist Megan Mulford with southeastern Indiana's most reliable forecast. Lows level off around 46 tonight under clear skies, winds out of the northeast at around 5 miles an hour. Bright sunshine expected again tomorrow. High temperatures reach up to 70. Clear skies tomorrow night, lows around 50. Right now, it's 60 degrees.
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1: ABC News, I'm Dave Packer. An early season nor'easter continues to pound the East Coast with lashing wind, heavy rain, and large waves. It's all adding up to some serious coastal flooding. ABC's Sharifa Jackson in Atlantic City, New Jersey, where the streets are flooded.
2: Where I'm standing here on the sidewalk is about ankle deep. If I were to go into the street, it's even more than that. But this street is impassable now, and we have trash cans floating in the water now. So you know when you start to see that, we have a bit of water in the street. So we knew this was going to potentially happen. Now we are seeing this at this point.
1: Tens of millions of people remain in the path of that nor'easter for tomorrow. Hawaii is bracing for its second hurricane in less than 2 months. Tropical storm warnings and hurricane watches are in effect for the Big Island as it gets lashed by Hurricane Nolo. President Trump telling reporters that he has rejected Iran's offer through mediators yesterday to reopen the Strait of Hormuz if the U.S. takes certain steps. This is ABC News. This weekend's nor'easter is canceling events and tying up travel across the Northeast. But in Boston, the storm hasn't stopped the wedding bells.
3: The original plan was to have the wedding party of Trish McCorkle and David Latimer walk from their Boston hotel to the church this weekend. But as a powerful nor'easter brought 40-mile-an-hour winds and torrential rain to the area, the couple resorted to Plan B, calling up the city's iconic duck boats. Two of the amphibious vehicles were used to transport guests to the special event, which is said to have gone off without a hitch otherwise. Mike Dubusky, ABC News.
1: Two new Supreme Court decisions with just 38 days until the midterm elections. Last night, the justices rejected an appeal that would have required Missouri to use a newly redrawn congressional map favored by Republicans. Separately, the court also cleared the way for the Trump administration to overhaul a citizen verification database and use it to check voter eligibility. Dave Packer, ABC News.
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9: I'm WRBI meteorologist Megan Mulford with Southeastern Indiana's most reliable forecast. Mainly clear overnight with a low of 46. Winds out of the northeast at around 5 miles an hour. Highs level off around 70 Sunday. Sunny skies. Lows dip down to about 50 Sunday night. Clear skies. Right now, 58.

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4: I'm WRBI meteorologist Megan Mulford with southeastern Indiana's most reliable forecast. Mainly clear overnight with a low of 46. Winds out of the northeast at around 5 miles an hour. Highs level off around 70 Sunday, sunny skies. Lows dip down to about 50 Sunday night, clear skies. Right now, 58.
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1: ABC News, I'm Dave Packer. A powerful, relentless nor'easter lashing communities from Virginia all the way to southern Maine. One person in Brooklyn, New York died after being hit by a tree that fell during the storm. And Hawaii is bracing for its second hurricane in less than 2 months. Tropical storm warnings, hurricane watches in effect for the Big Island as it gets lashed by Hurricane Nolo. Hawaii County Mayor Kimo Alameda.
2: Yeah, I mean, after a while, you just get used to it. It's kind of like the new normal. We all look at each other and we think, oh my gosh, one more time.
1: Four Americans among the six people killed in an explosion that collapsed a two-story building in Athens, Greece. The blast happened Friday in the tourist district of Plaka near the ancient Acropolis. The cause remains under investigation. President Trump said on Saturday morning that he rejects Iran's seven-day plan to reopen the Strait of Hormuz, though he did not go into specifics as to why he found the proposal unsatisfactory. This is ABC News.
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3: WRBI meteorologist Megan Mulford with southeastern Indiana's most reliable forecast. Mainly clear overnight with a low of 46. Winds out of the northeast at around 5 miles an hour. Highs level off around 70 Sunday. Sunny skies. Lows dip down to about 50 Sunday night. Clear skies. Right now, 58.
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1: ABC News, I'm Dave Packer. A powerful, relentless nor'easter lashing communities from Virginia all the way to southern Maine. One person in Brooklyn, New York died after being hit by a tree that fell during the storm. And Hawaii is bracing for its second hurricane in less than 2 months. Tropical storm warnings, hurricane watches in effect for the Big Island as it gets lashed by Hurricane Nolo. Hawaii County Mayor Kimo Alameda.
2: Yeah, I mean, after a while, you just get used to it. It's kind of like the new normal. We all look at each other and we think, oh my gosh, one more time.
1: Four Americans among the six people killed in an explosion that collapsed a two-story building in

0: Athens, Greece. The blast happened Friday in the tourist district of Plaka near the ancient Acropolis. The cause remains under investigation. President Trump said on Saturday morning that he rejects Iran's 7-day plan to reopen the Strait of Hormuz, though he did not go into specifics as to why he found the proposal unsatisfactory. This is ABC News. A new health alert, that's another option in trying to avoid the flu. Moderna's mRNA seasonal flu vaccine is now available for people 50 years and older following FDA approval last month.
1: The new flu shot may expand to other age groups after more research on younger people, says Dr. Omer Awan, a physician and senior public health contributor for Forbes.
2: A large trial showed that the mRNA shot was about 27% more effective than the standard flu shot.
1: And?
2: It can be tailored and matched more appropriately to the circulating flu strains that are occurring, and that can provide potentially better protection against the flu.
1: Talk with your doctor about it, says the doctor.
0: ABC's Chuck Sievertson. Pope Leo continuing his historic visit to France. More than 600,000 people there for an open-air mass, the American Pope waving and welcoming cheers from his Popemobile as he rode along France's famous Champs-Élysées. Dave Packer, ABC News.
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8: I'm WRBI meteorologist Megan Mulford with southeastern Indiana's most reliable forecast. Mainly clear overnight with a low of 46. Winds out of the northeast at around 5 miles an hour. Highs level off around 70 Sunday. Sunny skies. Lows dip down to about 50 Sunday night. Clear skies. Right now, 58.
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2: I'm WRBI meteorologist Megan Mulford with Southeastern Indiana's most reliable forecast. Mainly clear overnight with a low of 46. Winds out of the northeast at around 5 miles an hour. Highs level off around 70 Sunday. Sunny skies. Lows dip down to about 50 Sunday night. Clear skies. Right now, it's 56 degrees.
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2: I'm WRBI meteorologist Megan Mulford with Southeastern Indiana's most reliable forecast. Mainly clear overnight with a low of 46. Winds out of the northeast at around 5 miles an hour. Highs level off around 70 Sunday, sunny skies. Lows dip down to about 50 Sunday night, clear skies. Right now, it's 56 degrees.
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1: ABC News, I'm Dave Packer. The nor'easter slamming the East Coast has turned deadly. A 56-year-old man killed in Brooklyn, New York, when a tree fell on him while he was walking through a parking lot. States of emergency in New York and New Jersey, but this storm impacting the coast from the Carolinas all the way to New England. Meanwhile, Hawaii is bracing for its second hurricane in less than 2 months. Tropical storm warnings and hurricane watches in effect for the Big Island as it gets lashed by Hurricane Nolo. In Hilo, Andrea Gill says they're now used to getting lots of rain.
2: A lot of events have been shut down out of abundance of caution. And the rest of us are just kind of hunkered down and waiting.
1: Four Americans among the six people killed after an explosion collapsed a building in Athens, Greece. It happened near the Acropolis. The U.S. State Department blames a gas leak. President Trump announced that he's approved new fuel economy standards for cars and will, quote, terminate Biden-era policies for electric vehicles. This is ABC News. Police say the remains of a dismembered woman were found in an apartment complex in Smyrna, Georgia, calling it a shocking and particularly gruesome crime. An 18-year-old man who lives in the complex is in custody and has been charged with malice murder and concealing a death. A New Mexico jury found Facebook failed to live up to its privacy protection. The two-week trial in Santa Fe Friday ended with the jury deciding Meta deceived users, allowing data to be harvested in the Cambridge Analytica data breach in 2016, which generated targeted ads for then-presidential candidate Donald Trump. New Mexico's Attorney General Ruiz Torres called Friday's verdict a win for the people and a clear message for Meta.
3: Each of those counts is subject to a maximum penalty of $5,000 per violation. So, in theory, this company is facing a civil penalty in excess of $219 billion.
1: Last month, Meta agreed to pay up to $18 billion to settle the multi-state lawsuit surrounding child safety. Dave Packer, ABC News.

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2: I'm WRBI meteorologist Megan Mulford with southeastern Indiana's most reliable forecast. Mainly clear overnight with a low of 46. Winds out of the northeast at around 5 miles an hour. Highs level off around 70 Sunday. Sunny skies. Lows dip down to about 50 Sunday night. Clear skies. Currently, it's 55 degrees.
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2: I'm WRBI meteorologist Megan Mulford with Southeastern Indiana's most reliable forecast. Mainly clear overnight with a low of 46. Winds out of the northeast at around 5 miles an hour. Highs level off around 70 Sunday, sunny skies. Lows dip down to about 50 Sunday night, clear skies. Currently, it's 55 degrees.
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3: I'm WRBI meteorologist Megan Mulford with southeastern Indiana's most reliable forecast. Mainly clear overnight with a low of 46. Winds out of the northeast at around 5 miles an hour. Highs level off around 70 Sunday. Sunny skies. Lows dip down to about 50 Sunday night. Clear skies. Currently, it's 55 degrees.
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1: ABC News, I'm Dave Packer. A powerful, relentless nor'easter lashing communities from Virginia all the way to southern Maine. One person in Brooklyn, New York died after being hit by a tree that fell during the storm. And Hawaii is bracing for its second hurricane in less than 2 months. Tropical storm warnings, hurricane watches in effect for the Big Island as it gets lashed by Hurricane Nolo. Hawaii County Mayor Kimo Alameda.
2: Yeah, I mean, after a while, you just get used to it. It's kind of like the new normal. We all look at each other and we think, oh my gosh, one more time.
1: Four Americans among the six people killed in an explosion that collapsed a two-story building in Athens, Greece. The blast happened Friday.

0: the tourist district of Plaka near the ancient Acropolis. The cause remains under investigation. President Trump said on Saturday morning that he rejects Iran's 7-day plan to reopen the Strait of Hormuz, though he did not go into specifics as to why he found the proposal unsatisfactory. This is ABC News. A new health alert, that's another option in trying to avoid the flu. Moderna's mRNA seasonal flu vaccine is now available for people 50 years and older following FDA approval last month.
1: The new flu shot may expand to other age groups after more research on younger people, says Dr. Omer Awan, a physician and senior public health contributor for Forbes.
2: A large trial showed that the mRNA shot was about 27% more effective than the standard flu shot.
1: And?
2: It can be tailored and matched more appropriately to the circulating flu strains that are occurring, and that can provide potentially better protection against the flu.
1: Talk with your doctor about it, says the doctor.
0: ABC's Chuck Sievertson. Pope Leo continuing his historic visit to France. More than 600,000 people there for an open-air mass. The American Pope waving and welcoming cheers from his Popemobile as he rode along France's famous Champs-Élysées. Dave Packer, ABC News.
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5: I'm WRBI meteorologist Megan Mulford with Southeastern Indiana's most reliable forecast. Lows dip down to about 46 overnight under mainly clear skies. Winds out of the northeast at around 5 miles an hour. High temperatures reach up to 70 Sunday. Ample sunshine expected. Clear skies Sunday night. Lows around 50. Currently 54.
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2: I'm WRBI meteorologist Megan Mulford with Southeastern Indiana's most reliable forecast. Lows dip down to about 46 overnight under mainly clear skies, winds out of the northeast at around 5 miles an hour. High temperatures reach up to 70 Sunday. Ample sunshine expected. Clear skies Sunday night. Lows around 50. Currently 54.
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0: 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Well, all good things must come to an end. And now that it's officially fall, that includes this contest. 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
3: I'm WRBI meteorologist Megan Mulford with Southeastern Indiana's most reliable forecast. Lows dip down to about 46 overnight under mainly clear skies, winds out of the northeast at around 5 miles an hour. High temperatures reach up to 70 Sunday. Ample sunshine expected. Clear skies Sunday night. Lows around 50. Currently 53.
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1: ABC News, I'm Dave Packer. The nor'easter slamming the East Coast has turned deadly. A 56-year-old man killed in Brooklyn, New York, when a tree fell on him while he was walking through a parking lot. States of emergency in New York and New Jersey, but this storm impacting the coast from the Carolinas all the way to New England. Meanwhile, Hawaii is bracing for its second hurricane in less than 2 months. Tropical storm warnings and hurricane watches in effect for the Big Island as it gets lashed by Hurricane Nolo. In Hilo, Andrea Gill says they're now used to getting lots of rain.
2: A lot of events have been shut down out of abundance of caution. And the rest of us are just kind of hunkered down and waiting.
1: Four Americans among the six people killed after an explosion collapsed a building in Athens, Greece. It happened near the Acropolis. The U.S. State Department blames a gas leak. President Trump announced that he's approved new fuel economy standards for cars and will, quote, terminate Biden-era policies for electric vehicles. This is ABC News. Police say the remains of a dismembered woman were found in an apartment complex in Smyrna, Georgia, calling it a shocking and particularly gruesome crime. An 18-year-old man who lives in the complex is in custody and has been charged with malice murder and concealing a death. A New Mexico jury found Facebook failed to live up to its privacy protection. The two-week trial in Santa Fe Friday ended with the jury deciding Meta deceived users, allowing data to be harvested in the Cambridge Analytica data breach in 2016, which generated targeted ads for then-presidential candidate Donald Trump. New Mexico's Attorney General Ruiz Torres called Friday's verdict a win for the people and a clear message for Meta.
3: Each of those counts is subject to a maximum penalty of $5,000 per violation. So in theory, this company is facing a civil penalty in excess of $219 billion.
1: Last month, Meta agreed to pay up to $18 billion to settle the multi-state lawsuit surrounding child safety. Dave Packer, ABC News.
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1: I'm WRBI meteorologist Megan Mulford with Southeastern Indiana's most reliable forecast. Lows dip down to about 46 overnight under mainly clear skies. Winds out of the northeast at around 5 miles an hour. High temperatures reach up to 70 Sunday. Ample sunshine expected. Clear skies Sunday night. Lows around 50. Currently 53.
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2: I'm WRBI meteorologist Megan Mulford with Southeastern Indiana's most reliable forecast. Lows dip down to about 46 overnight under mainly clear skies. Winds out of the northeast at around 5 miles an hour. High temperatures reach up to 70 Sunday. Ample sunshine expected. Clear skies Sunday night. Lows around 50. Currently 53.
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2: I'm WRBI meteorologist Megan Mulford with Southeastern Indiana's most reliable forecast. Lows dip down to about 46 overnight under mainly clear skies, winds out of the northeast at around 5 miles an hour. High temperatures reach up to 70 Sunday, ample

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1: ABC News, I'm Dave Packer. A powerful, relentless nor'easter lashing communities from Virginia all the way to southern Maine. One person in Brooklyn, New York died after being hit by a tree that fell during the storm. And Hawaii is bracing for its second hurricane in less than 2 months. Tropical storm warnings, hurricane watches in effect for the Big Island as it gets lashed by Hurricane Nolo. Hawaii County Mayor Kimo Alameda.
2: Yeah, I mean, after a while, you just get used to it. It's kind of like the new normal. We all look at each other and we think, oh my gosh, one more time.
1: Four Americans among the six people killed in an explosion that collapsed a two-story building in Athens, Greece. The blast happened Friday in the tourist district of Plaka near the ancient Acropolis. The cause remains under investigation. President Trump said on Saturday morning that he rejects Iran's seven-day plan to reopen the Strait of Hormuz, though he did not go into specifics as to why he found the proposal unsatisfactory. This is ABC News. A new health alert, that's another option in trying to avoid the flu. Moderna's mRNA seasonal flu vaccine is now available for people 50 years and older following FDA approval last month.
3: The new flu shot may expand to other age groups after more research on younger people, says Dr. Omer Awan, a physician and senior public health contributor for Forbes.
4: A large trial showed that the mRNA shot was about 27% more effective than the standard flu shot.
3: And
4: it can be tailored and matched more appropriately to the circulating flu strains that are occurring, and that can provide potentially better protection against the flu.
3: Talk with your doctor about it, says the doctor.
1: ABC's Chuck Sievertson. Pope Leo continuing his historic visit to France. More than 600,000 people there for an open-air mass, the American Pope waving and welcoming cheers from his Popemobile as he rode along France's famous Champs-Élysées. Dave Packer, ABC News.
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7: I'm WRBI meteorologist Megan Mulford with Southeastern Indiana's most reliable forecast. Ample sunshine expected today, with daytime highs approaching 72. Winds out of the north at around 5 miles an hour. Clear skies again tonight, lows level off around 50. Daytime highs approaching 74. Tomorrow, lots of sunshine. Currently, it's 51 degrees.
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2: I'm WRBI meteorologist Megan Mulford with Southeastern Indiana's most reliable forecast. Ample sunshine expected today with daytime highs approaching 72. Winds out of the north at around 5 miles an hour. Clear skies again tonight, lows level off around 50. Daytime highs approaching 74. Tomorrow, lots of sunshine. Currently, it's 51 degrees.
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out of the blue, drifting off to the evening news. She said, honey, what would you do if you'd have never met me? 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
2: I'm WRBI meteorologist Megan Mulford with Southeastern Indiana's most reliable forecast. Ample sunshine expected today, with daytime highs approaching 72. Winds out of the north at around 5 miles an hour. Clear skies again tonight, lows level off around 50. Daytime highs approaching 74. Tomorrow, lots of sunshine. Right now, 49.
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1: ABC News, I'm Dave Packer. The nor'easter slamming the East Coast has turned deadly. A 56-year-old man killed in Brooklyn, New York, when a tree fell on him while he was walking through a parking lot. States of emergency in New York and New Jersey, but this storm impacting the coast from the Carolinas all the way to New England. Meanwhile, Hawaii is bracing for its second hurricane in less than 2 months. Tropical storm warnings and hurricane watches in effect for the Big Island as it gets lashed by Hurricane Nolo. In Hilo, Andrea Gill says they're now used to getting lots of rain.
2: A lot of events have been shut down out of abundance of caution, and the rest of us are just kind of hunkered down and waiting.
1: Four Americans, among the six people killed after an explosion collapsed a building in Athens, Greece. It happened near the Acropolis. The U.S. State Department blames a gas leak. President Trump announced that he's approved new fuel economy standards for cars and will, quote, terminate Biden-era policies for electric vehicles. This is ABC News. Police say the remains of a dismembered woman were found in an apartment complex in Smyrna, Georgia, calling it a shocking and particularly gruesome crime. An 18-year-old man who lives in the complex is in custody and has been charged with malice murder and concealing a death. A New Mexico jury found Facebook failed to live up to its privacy protection. The two-week trial in Santa Fe Friday ended with the jury deciding Meta deceived users, allowing data to be harvested in the Cambridge Analytica data breach in 2016, which generated targeted ads for then-presidential candidate Donald Trump. New Mexico's Attorney General Ruiz Torres called Friday's verdict a win for the people and a clear message for Meta.
3: Each of those counts is subject to a maximum penalty of $5,000 per violation. So in theory, this company is facing a civil penalty in excess of $219 billion.
1: Last month, Meta agreed to pay up to $18 billion to settle the multi-state lawsuit surrounding child safety. Dave Packer, ABC News.
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2: I'm WRBI meteorologist Megan Mulford with Southeastern Indiana's most reliable forecast. Ample sunshine expected today, with daytime highs approaching 72. Winds out of the north at around 5 miles an hour. Clear skies again tonight, lows level off around 50. Daytime highs approaching 74. Tomorrow, lots of sunshine. Right now, 49.
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3: I'm WRBI meteorologist Megan Mulford with Southeastern Indiana's most reliable forecast. Ample sunshine expected today with daytime highs approaching 72. Winds out of the north at around 5 miles an hour. Clear skies again tonight. Lows level off around 50. Daytime highs approaching 74. Tomorrow, lots of sunshine. Right now, 49.
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4: I'm WRBI meteorologist Megan Mulford with Southeastern Indiana's most reliable forecast. Ample

0: sunshine expected today with daytime highs approaching 72. Winds out of the north at around 5 miles an hour. Clear skies again tonight. Lows level off around 50. Daytime highs approaching 74. Tomorrow, lots of sunshine. Currently, it's 48 degrees.
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1: ABC News, I'm Dave Packer. A powerful, relentless nor'easter lashing communities from Virginia all the way to southern Maine. One person in Brooklyn, New York died after being hit by a tree that fell during the storm. And Hawaii is bracing for its second hurricane in less than 2 months. Tropical storm warnings, hurricane watches in effect for the Big Island as it gets lashed by Hurricane Nolo. Hawaii County Mayor Kimo Alameda.
2: Yeah, I mean, after a while, you just get used to it. It's kind of like the new normal. We all look at each other and we think, oh my gosh, one more time.
1: Four Americans among the six people killed in an explosion that collapsed a two-story building in Athens, Greece. The blast happened Friday in the tourist district of Plaka near the ancient Acropolis. The cause remains under investigation. President Trump said on Saturday morning that he rejects Iran's seven-day plan to reopen the Strait of Hormuz, though he did not go into specifics as to why he found the proposal unsatisfactory. This is ABC News.
3: I'm WRBI meteorologist Paul Frobley with southeastern Indiana's most reliable forecast. Ample sunshine expected today with daytime highs approaching 72. Winds out of the north around 5 miles per hour. Clear skies again tonight. Lows dip down to about 50. Daytime highs approaching 74 tomorrow. Mainly clear skies. Right now, 48.
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4: 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Coming up this hour, a classic from Mercy Me. Plus, we'll talk with John Darren Rousey of The Guardians, Ryan Free, as well as Susan Wisman. Getting this hour kicked off with the latest from Sunday Drive and Taranda Green. Wherever.

Hi, everybody. It's Gordon Mote here, and you're listening to Sunday Morning Gospel. He pulled that straight back wicker chair up next to Grandpa's bed.

From the album Don't Let Me Miss the Glory, put out in 2007, a classic from Gordon Mote, and Wake Up Dancin'.

0: The very latest from the Guardians is a tune called Singing with the Saints. Now, you might remember that tune from the vocal band years ago. Well, it was written by John Darren Rousey of the Guardians, and I'll let him tell you more about that tune.
1: Actually, it came about in a very strange way. Of course, God tends to work that way so often, but I was writing with John Starnes for a project that he was working on. And in the middle of the process of writing for him that day, he said, you know, we've had a Bible study at my church, and Guy Penrod has been teaching it, and it's been really good. We were talking about that. I said to him, well, you know, at the last Gaither taping, I wrote a verse and a chorus of a song that I feel like sounds like the Gaither vocal band. I said, would you want to help me finish the second verse, and you could take it to Guy and see what he thinks? I sung him the verse and chorus, of first verse and chorus of Singing with the Saints, and he said, yeah, let's write that. Well, in the meantime, Daryl Williams, another writer, was in one of the other writing rooms, and he stopped by to tell us goodbye, and he sat down and wrote the second verse with us. When John Starnes took it to Guy Penrod, Guy loved the song, and he took it to Bill, and Bill loved the song. Bill told me that when he heard Heaven's Getting Ready for an End It All celebration to begin eternity with a righteous congregation, that was all he needed to hear.
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They are on the road, including the National Quartet Convention at Dollywood, Aurora, Indiana, at the Aurora's Farmers Fair, October 1st, and at First Baptist Church, Sevierville, Tennessee, October 4th and 5th. 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

0: Now, that song was released in 2001 as the second single off the Almost There album. It became a huge song not only on the Christian charts, but also pop, country, and the AC charts. I can only imagine. That is Mercy Me. The very latest from Brian Free and Assurance is a tune called Cling to It. Now, to tell you more about that tune, here's Brian Free.
1: This new recording, the title of it is God Is In It, and has so many great songs, including the first single, Cling to It. But there are so many songs we're already singing on stage off this project that are truly ministering to us and ministering to the people hearing the words of these songs. And that's what it's all about for us. For our ministry, for Brian Free and Assurance, we're interested every week that we go out in pointing people to Jesus. We're not out there about self. We're not wanting people to look at us as we can do nothing for them other than give them the good news and give them the message and give them the encouraging word and remind the church how important it is that we stick with His word and live by His standard, not the world's, and that we trust in Him, and He's got us in the palm of His hand. I've

latest from Southbound, and the battle is not yours. You are listening to Sunday Morning Gospel. My name's Cliff Bogus. Now, coming up in just a few moments, a classic from the vocal band. 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
2: I'm WRBI meteorologist Paul Frobley with Southeastern Indiana's most reliable forecast. Ample sunshine expected today, with daytime highs approaching 72. Winds out of the north, around 5 miles per hour. Clear skies again tonight. Lows dip down to about 50. Daytime highs approaching 74 tomorrow. Mainly clear skies. Right now, 48.
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0: reaching back to 2012 with the Vocal Band and knowing you'll be there. I've got a great tune from Jim and Melissa Brady up in just a few moments. But first, as always, we are proud to team up with our friends at Trans World Radio.
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1: From the album Ever Faithful from 2024, that is Jim and Melissa Brady, and Covered. 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Now stay close. We've got the latest from the Kingdom Heirs up in just a few moments. Plus, we'll talk with Susan Wisnett about being on the road with her children when Sunday Morning Gospel continues.
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0: Latest release from the Kingdom Heirs. Jesus never met a sinner he could not save. Now, the Wisnuts released a brand new tune to radio just a few weeks ago called A New Beginning. Now, I caught up with Susan Wisnut not long ago as she talked about taking the children on the road when they were young and how they've continued on now that they're older.
1: It is amazing every night when I look beside me and see Ethan and turn behind me and see Austin playing that bass. We never wanted to be a family group that was going to leave our kids at home. We just were not going to do it. And so I knew the minute they could talk, I was going to put

a mic in their hand and they'd sing one song a night. If that was it, you know, that'd be okay with me, but I wanted them to be a part of our ministry. And in the back of this mama's mind, I thought, well, you know, when they turn 18, they may want to go a different direction. I pray not, but they may. And Austin has been on stage since he was 14 years old with us, playing bass guitar and now acoustic. Ethan started singing, I think, in 2020. And so it is amazing to me to watch our kids enjoy what we've worked hard to start. And now they're being able to be a part of it. And it makes me love it more.

0: That is brand new from the Wiznuts and a new beginning. 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
2: This old house once knew my children. This old house once knew my wife. This old house was a home and comfort as we fought the storms of life. 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Now she trembles in the darkness when the night wind walks.

latest from the Mark Trammell Quartet, a remake of a great classic from the Cathedrals and This Old House. Here's Tiffany Colburn.

0: Tiffany Colbert, along with the Isaacs. 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
2: ABC News, I'm Brian Clark. Over 100,000 power outages from Virginia to Massachusetts. A nor'easter continues to batter the region with strong winds knocking down trees like one at Sue Mastria's home on Cape Cod.
3: I was asleep at 3 a.m. All of a sudden I heard boom, and I said, it's the tree.
2: A New York City Housing Authority worker was killed after being crushed by a falling tree in Brooklyn. Coastal flooding is also a major concern in areas, with flooding reported along beaches and in low-lying areas of New Jersey. Hawaii's dealing with severe weather as Hurricane Nolo moves closer to the Big Island, where it could bring over 2 feet of rain. Several homes have been evacuated near an airbase in southern England after several men were arrested for explosives offenses. That base is used by the U.S. Air Force. And Pope Leo continues his visit to France in the Catholic Sanctuary of Lourdes. He repeated his opposition to euthanasia. This is ABC News.
4: I'm WRBI meteorologist Paul Trombley with southeastern Indiana's most reliable forecast. Bright sunshine expected today with daytime highs approaching 72. Northerly winds around 5 miles per hour. Lows level off around 50 tonight, clear skies. Daytime highs approaching 74 tomorrow, mainly clear. Right now, it's 47 degrees.
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0: From the SMG Studios, located in Grand Bay, Alabama, it is Sunday Morning Gospel. My name's Cliff Baucus, and I'm your host. 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Coming up this hour, another in the series of great songs. Plus, we'll talk with Adam Crabb, Jim and Melissa Brady, as well as Nick Schwartz and Joseph Hepburn. Getting this hour kicked off with a classic from Greater Vision.

0: and Signature Sound with their latest "And Hello to Christ." I've got a classic from Randy Travis, "Raise Him Up." It's one song away, and that tune belongs to Adam Crabb. It's his latest, "I'm Gonna Talk About Jesus." Now, we caught up with him when we asked him about the tune. He told us how it came to be.
1: I wanted something to have my brothers sing with me on it. And I called them up and asked them. I said, I think I got the perfect song for us. It kind of has that Crabb family vibe, you know. And so we were going to meet at Day One Studios. I was texting my brother saying, hey, let's meet here at this time. And we'll get started on the song, such and such time, whatever. Had no clue my dad was in the thread. Dad was the first one to text back and say, I'll be there. So wow. That was a complete accident. But honestly, I told Dad this, when anybody that hears that song, they always go, when your dad comes in, that's when I feel the song.

0: but you gotta raise him up.
1: Randy Travis from 2002 and Raise Him Up. 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Hey everyone, this is Cliff Boggus. Thank you for being here with me every week on Sunday Morning Gospel from 103.9 WRBI.

I just call it home. Someone said you can't go home.

0: A big song for the Tribute Quartet in 2021, Great Squire Parson's tune, And I Call It Home. You hear me talking about groups being on the road? Well, Jim and Melissa Brady is overseas right now in Sweden, and they sent this report.
1: Hey, everybody. Here we are, still in Sweden, right out in front of our hotel here. We have had an amazing European tour. It has been awesome. Can't tell you how special the concert was here in Sweden. And the people came from all over, from hours and hours away to be here. And it was very special. Then before that, Belfast, Northern Ireland, fantastic concert. It was at the church where we did the hymn sing back in November. And a lot of those people came back and they were so excited, and we were excited to see them. And we worshiped and we had a wonderful time. And then we were in Craigavon. Maybe that's right. We'll see. And it's amazing to come this far away from home and meet people that feel like family. We're part of the family of God. We worship together. We had an awesome time. We're about ready to jump in a vehicle and head to the airport here in a little bit to come home. But we've had an amazing trip.
0: Now, the latest release from Jim and Melissa Brady is off the Patriots Dream Project from the Daywind Group. It's a tune called Truth Is Marching On. Here is Jim and Melissa Brady.

0: From the project The Patriot's Dream from the Day When Group, that is Jim and Melissa Brady, and his truth is marching on. You are listening to Sunday Morning Gospel. My name's Cliff Boggs. Now, coming up in just a few moments, great tune from the Neelands, Three Nails Instead. 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
2: I'm WRBI meteorologist Paul Frobley with Southeastern Indiana's most reliable forecast. Bright sunshine expected today, with daytime highs approaching 72. Northerly winds around 5 miles per hour. Lows level off around 50 tonight, clear skies. Daytime highs approaching 74 tomorrow, mainly clear. Right now, it's 47 degrees.
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0: That is the latest release from the Loving You album, put out by the Neelands in 2024, and Three Nails Instead. I've got another in the series of great songs up in just a moment, but as always, we are proud to team up with our friends at Trans World Radio.
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2: You are listening to Sunday Morning Gospel. My name's Cliff Baugus. And now, another episode of Great Songs. Elvenia Hall loves singing in the choir. She was born June 4th, 1822, in Alexandria, Virginia, and she had been a member of Monument Street Methodist Church for nearly 40 years. And many of those years, she served as a singer and officer in the choir. Her pastor was George Schirek, and he was preaching hard one August Sunday and was wrapping up his sermon, and as was his fashion, with a lengthy prayer. Elvenia's mind was wandering off and wondering just how long her pastor's prayer was going to last. It was then that she started thinking about the cross of Christ and what it meant to her. She just had to write her thoughts down before she lost these words and frantically searched for a piece of paper and pen with ink, causing quite a commotion in the choir loft. Having no luck on finding paper, she opened up the front fly leaf of her hymn book and jotted down the words to her poem. Now, just a week prior to this, the choir director, John T. Grape, who also played the organ as well as directed the choir, had written a musical piece and was in search for lyrics to complete it. He was younger than most of his choir members and had a successful coal merchant business outside the church. His youthful style and energy made him a powerful addition to the choir. He had also given his musical piece to Pastor Schirek for further consideration. The pastor noticed the next day that the poem and the tune fit perfectly. Only problem was Grape's tune had a refrain with no words. The pastor contacted Miss Hall, and she quickly wrote the words to the refrain. Many sermons have wrapped up with this invitational hymn written on the leaf of a hymn book by a board choir member. Jesus paid it all.

0: Jesus Paid It All. That is Joey and Rory Feek. Great Songs is an exclusive of Sunday Morning Gospel, and I'll have another episode for you in next week's show. Now you stay close. I've got the spotlights on Joseph Habedank up in just a few moments, which includes a classic. Plus, we'll talk with Nick Schwartz and Joseph about the female voice in his latest single, when Sunday Morning Gospel continues.
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0: reaching way back to 2014 to his debut album. That was the title cut from that project, Welcome Home. That is Joseph Habedank. His latest single is Ain't That the Truth. Now, you probably noticed a female voice in the background of that single. Well, producer Nick Schwartz and Joseph Habedank revealed this week who that might be.
1: And Lindsay's vocals, great.
2: Oh, yeah, and Lindsay sang on it.
1: Yes.
2: So that was not planned. Like, I came in and was like, I didn't want to sing the high part.
1: Yeah, it's pretty up there.
2: Then I was like, I don't want to sing this. I knew you could do it, and I knew I could scream it, but I was like, why don't we got a girl in the room that can sing, female vocal, and she nailed it.
1: She did.
2: Best part of the song.
1: That's right.

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Greenwood Gospel Church. I was half asleep when this old man said, I'm a-going first. He said, I testify the cross is the only way for every man. But the good Lord's gonna get you there.

0: That is off their album Mile Number 2. That is Dawson Road and a tune called Grace. It was 1 year ago today that we debuted this tune from the Gaither Vocal Band. Our trials will soon be over.
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3: I want to preach this morning on the gift of eternal life. The gift of eternal life. If you're here this morning and you've never received that great gift, I believe that gift is available to you today. I want to use this as a thought from John chapter 3, verse 36. St. John chapter 3, verse 36. Thank you for standing. I'm preaching from divine inspiration this morning. It may get hot in here, but it's not against you, it's for you. Myself as well. He that believeth on the Son has everlasting life. Well, that's a good promise, isn't it? He that believeth on the Son hath everlasting life. Here it is. And he that believeth not the Son shall not see life, but the wrath of God abideth on him. Rejection is eternally costly. I want to quote it one more time. He that has the Son has everlasting life. We're talking about Jesus this morning. And he that hath not the Son hath not life. That's eternal life. That's spiritual life. That's eternal life. But the wrath of God abideth on him. May your grace empower me to preach this morning. Lord, I haven't had time to really prepare my mind. But I know the Holy Spirit's preparing hearts. He's going to prepare me. He's going to prepare our worshipers here today. In the name of Jesus. And all God's here and say, amen. You may be seated in the Lord's presence. Thank you for standing. You're wonderful people. We have in these words one of the greatest and most vivid contrasts in all the Bible. We also have presented to every individual the greatest choice he or she will ever make and the most blessed certainty ever given. We're talking about the contrast between the gift of eternal life, choice, and certainty. The contrast, the greatest contrast, I think of no verse in all the Bible that is more full of glory in the first part of it and more full of gloom in the second part of it. I can think of no verse that presents more hope and more happiness in the first part of it and more horror and horribleness in the latter part of the verse. He that believeth on the Son hath life, and he that believeth not the Son hath not life, but the wrath of God abideth on him. You know, the first part of the verse is filled with joy, but the second part of the verse is filled with judgment. The first part offers the greatest peace available to man. But the last part offers the greatest pain that will ever be endured by any individual. The contrast is between choice and certainty. Let's contrast those two expressions, everlasting life and the wrath of God. Let's contrast these two just for a quick moment. The gift of everlasting life. He that believeth on the Son hath life. He that believeth not on the Son hath not life, but the wrath of God abideth on him. So, you know, big difference. Everlasting life versus the wrath of God. I'm a believer this morning. I'm preaching to a lot of believers here this morning and a lot of believers online that's listening to me. Everlasting life. What is everlasting life? It's eternal life. It's God's divine life, and it's therefore a different kind and quality from human life. Divine life. It's more than existence. It's more than eternal existence. It's to share in the unending life of God himself. You know, I'm looking at 2 Peter chapter 1, verse 4, whereby are given unto us exceeding great and

precious promises, that by these you might be partakers of the divine nature. Notice here, having escaped the corruption that's in the world through lust. The whole human race will exist eternally. I want to say that again. The whole human race will exist eternally. But those who have eternal life will live eternally. There's a difference in existing eternally than living eternally. Man, when I received Jesus Christ as my Savior, life came into me in a full way. I mean, His Spirit dwells in me. His Spirit empowers me. It motivates me. It teaches me right from wrong. Amen. And it motivates me to love Him more and more as the days go by. I love Jesus. Do you love Him this morning? Let's let Him know it. Life is eternal. It's forever. I mean, whether you receive Jesus Christ this morning or you spurn His love, life is forever. The soul of man don't never die. Don't never think when you go into that ground, when they burn your body, or you're buried in the earth to await a resurrection, that your soul dies in the grave. Your soul does not die in the grave. Your soul lives on through eternity. It's forever. It'll never die. And certainly, we're living in a time where we have opportunity to make the choice to receive Christ as our Savior or to spurn His love and deny His gift of eternal life and spend eternity, I hate to say it this morning, in hell, because there's only two places in eternity to go. That's heaven for the redeemed, heaven for the saved, and hell for the lost. Somebody would say amen. I'm looking at this great gift of eternal life. You might say, what is life? Brother, it's energy. It's force. It's the power of being. That's what life is. John 10, verse 10, brother, Jesus said, come unto me that you might have life and have it eternally. Have it with quality. Have it eternally. As one writer said, I come that they might have life, enjoy life, and have it abundantly to the full, till it overflows. That's what God's will is, for us to have life abundantly in Jesus Christ to the full, till it overflows in our life. I have had, my experience is, I have had an overflowing joy in knowing Jesus, in serving Him. That's what eternal life will do to you. It seems that men do not do everything possible to enjoy the fullness of life in this life, but never succeed. All of man's labors are for his own stomach, for his appetite. His appetite's never satisfied. I'm thinking about the rich man. Man, the Lord really blessed his crops. They were bumper crops. Read Luke chapter 12, verse 15. Man, I mean, they were bumper crops. He planted that field, and I mean, that crop grew, and it grew so big, he said, man, I don't have barns enough to store all my goods. He thought, well, what I'll do, I'll just knock down them old barns, and I'll build greater barns, bigger barns. And when I build them bigger barns to store all my goods, I'm going to say to my soul, soul, it's time to take it easy. It's time to set back. Enjoy your retirement years. Amen. You've got an overflow of cash. Your barns is filled. You're overflowed with wealth. Set back and take it easy. And the Lord spoke to that rich man and said, this day thy soul is required of thee. He said, today, brother, your soul's going to be required of you. Your brow's going to be cooled today. I know you got plenty of wealth and plenty of money and big crops and big barns, but your soul is required.

of you today. 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It's not just white-headed people out there in the graveyards. There's little babies. There's young people. I preached a lot of funerals around this area, probably more than about anybody has. Death has no age limit. I remember this boy just had an accident just past the church here. I mean, drove past the church, hit ice. Young man, and hit the ice and wrecked, and we preached his funeral right here. Had a memory service for him. His name was Justin. We don't never know when death is going to knock on our door, but we do know this. Jesus said, today is the day of salvation. Tomorrow may be too late. The Bible says, prepare to meet thy God. It's time to prepare to meet God. Could somebody say amen? Amen? So I'm talking about this morning, a time to prepare to meet God. I'm talking about the gift of eternal life. The greatest thing that ever happened to Mary and I was when we had really hit the rocks. I had really hit the rocks. Life had fell through for me. Turned out different than I thought it would. But during that time, God convicted my soul. I mean, I was under deep conviction. I'd run that tractor trailer at night. And man, I mean, I'd pray all through the night. I better repent 10,000 times. Every night I'd repent. Tell the Lord I was going to do right, going to serve him. Get with the guys the next day and, you know, next thing you know, we'd be drinking the booze and doing things that was wrong. But I want to tell you something. There come a time that conviction got so strong in me. It got so strong in me that I had no rest day or night. And that led me to an altar of prayer up on the hill. I can still remember going to that altar of prayer, kneeling down at that altar bench, and Sister Seeley, Mildred Seeley, said, I can still remember it because you had holes in your pants. I repented of my sins. I wept my way to Calvary. I received Jesus Christ as my Savior, not just for time, not just for a moment, but I received Jesus Christ as my Savior for a life to live and a life to serve and give to Him, and I'm planning on being with Him throughout all of eternity. He's the greatest friend that I've ever had. There's nobody like Jesus. There's nobody like Jesus. He's done for me and will do for you and millions of others like nobody else can do. We're talking about Jesus. I'm talking about the greatest certainty, the greatest certainty, the greatest certainty, the greatest contrast, choice and certainty. What do you want, the gift of eternal life or the raft of God? I choose the gift of everlasting life. You know, it's a wonderful expression. What a magnificent reality. But oh, the contrast that with the other expressions found in our text, the raft of God. Notice the contrast. The gift of eternal life, the gift of Jesus, the free gift of Jesus, and the contrast is, oh, the raft of God. The rejectors, they get the raft of God. That's what they inherit. You might say, what is the raft of God? I'm not sure. They don't have a knowledge enough to explain or vocabulary enough to express it. But a more learned Bible student than I once said, it means the intense, settled displeasure of God. The intense, settled displeasure of God. Now, we need to realize this morning, we are living in a time of fortune and opportunity. The gospel is preached in every church, in every corner, in every city, every town. It's in every network.
It don't matter what that network is.

you're going to hear the gospel. We're living in a time when the gospel is available on every hand. If you don't like my style of preaching, there's another minister got another style of preaching. It's really a privilege. Amen. But the contrast, the gift of God versus the wrath of God. Amen. It means the wrath means anger, temper, and indignation. It's not an uncontrolled, unthinking, violent reaction. It's a deep, permanent, settled, thoughtful contrast, anger, and temper. It's a controlled contrast, anger, and temper. That's another Greek word for the meaning wrath of God. I want to tell you something. I reject in my life the wrath of God because I accept Jesus Christ as my Savior. The wrath is his anger against sin. The wrath is his reaction against unrighteousness. His wrath is opposition to the injustice of men, to the punishment of evil and wicked men. Reasons for God's wrath. Men do not believe on the Son of God. They allow their hearts to become hardened and impenitent. And because their hearts is hardened and impenitent toward God, meaning they're hard as a nether rock, brother, flint rock, and seem like they just won't give in. They just can't take that faith step to believe that Jesus will pardon their sins, change their life, give them a new direction. That is the direction of life and it eternal. Could somebody say amen? What they do, they spurn and wound God's love. In their rejection, they spurn and they wound God's love. Rejecting, abusing, cursing, and denying his Son. The dearest thing to his heart is the Son of God. Let me say, Jesus is the dearest thing to our heart. He's the man that willingly climbed Calvary's hill. I mean, he took the crown of thorns on his head. He took the brutal beatings, the slappings, the mockings. They put the purple robe on him to mock him. Amen. They crucified him till law rolled over on grace. Amen. Listen, Jesus paid it all at Calvary. He could have saved his own life. He did not have to go to the cross. He could have saved his own life. He could have called 12 legions of angels to come down and rescue him from the cross. But listen, he loved us enough. He had us on his mind when he was taking the nails and when he was taking the spear and when he was being abused mercilessly. Brother, whipped and scorned, he had you and I on our mind, our salvation on his mind, and he loved us from the cross till right now. You ought to give him praise and glory in this house. Men reject God's mercy, which is everlasting attempt to reach out and save them. Men transgress God's law. Men sin and come short of God's will, violating his holiness when they reject him. God's wrath is real and active. I want to say God is holy. God is righteous and pure as well as loving and gracious and merciful. I love him this morning. He executes judgment as well as love. He shows wrath and anger as well as compassion, brother. He's a fair and a just God. His wrath is both present and his future. God's wrath is present. It's active in this life. His wrath abides upon men now. Amen. Notice what the Bible said in Romans chapter 1, verse number 18. For the wrath of God is revealed from heaven against all ungodliness and unrighteousness of men who hold the truth in unrighteousness. If you read Romans 1, there's three give-ups of God in Romans chapter 1. Three give-ups of God. He give men up to vile affections. That's when

women burned in their lust one for another. You see it today. You see it today. All this feminism and transgenderism, women running after women. Women kissing on women. Hey, I've still got enough preacher in me to tell you the truth. Giving up the vile affections. Men burning their lust for other men. And the third give up of God was God gave them up to reprobation of mind. How many of you realize we don't want to step over that line? I don't want the mercy cup of God to dry up for me or for you or for anybody on in face land I'm preaching to. I don't want the mercy of God to dry up for anybody. Amen. I don't want anybody to be given up to reprobation of mind. That means you've stepped over the line. That means you've become a person unreachable. When the Holy Spirit beckons at your heart, when Jesus knocks on your door, I read it last Sunday when I was preaching, Jesus stood at the door of Laodicea, that lukewarm church, and knocked louder and louder, and said, if any man open the door, I'll come in with him, and I'll sup with him, and he with me. I believe he's in this house this morning knocking. That's why I'm preaching what I'm preaching this morning. He's in this house knocking. Amen. He's in this house beckoning at the heart's door of his people. Jesus loves me. Jesus loves you. Jesus loves everybody. And Jesus expects us to accept him while it's day, because nighttime's coming when no man can work. God's raft is punishment against sin, against uncleanness, our vile affections, reprobation of mind. God's raft is future, and it's to be actively executed in the other life. God will punish sin by giving men up to everlasting fire. God will punish men by giving them up to everlasting fire. I'm talking about the rejecters of Christ. A lot of people don't really take to heart the consequences of saying no to Jesus. That is, especially when the Holy Spirit is beckoning at your heart to say, I'm at your door knocking. I'm at your door knocking. I'm knocking on your heart. I want to come in. Open the door. I got a free gift to give you, the gift of eternal life. Would you repent of your sins? Would you come clean with me? Would you give me your life for the now and for eternity? Brother, God will punish sin by giving it up to everlasting fire, to hell, to outer darkness, to weeping and gnashing of teeth, to the lake of fire. God's wrath will be especially manifested and active in these last days. Moment seems eternity. Oh, miserable condition of the damned. James Hamilton said, what will you do in a world where the Holy Spirit never strives? That's hell. What would you do in a world of blackness and darkness forever, where the Holy Spirit never strives? Where every soul is fully left to its own depravity. No repentance available. And where there's no leisure for repentance, if there were even the desire, there's no leisure. But where there is too much present pain to admit repentance, where they gnaw their tongues with pain and blaspheme the God of heaven, that's hell. That's the raft of God. The Greek word calls it Gehenna. It means a place of everlasting punishment. A poem went like this: eternity, time soon will end. Its fleeting moments will pass away. Oh, sinner, say, where will thou spend eternity's unchanging day? Thou

0: Shalt thou, the hopeless horror, see of hell for all of eternity. You know, if I look at Revelation chapter 20 and verse 15, hell is a lake of fire. It's an everlasting fire. Look at Revelation 20 and verse 1. It's a bottomless pit. Isaiah 33 and verse 14, it's everlasting burning. Matthew 13 said, it's a furnace of fire. It's a place of torments. It's where they curse God when they gnaw on their tongue. It's a place of filthiness where they never repent. A place where they never have no rest. A place of everlasting punishment. We're living in a time of choice. I choose Jesus this morning. I choose the old path. I choose to serve God. I know I'm preaching to a lot of people here this morning that's made that same choice to serve the everlasting Father, the great I Am. He's a great Savior. If you're here this morning and you've never made that choice, it's time to make that choice. God did what he could to warn us of death, judgment, and hell. You know, there's 260 chapters in the New Testament. And hell and judgment are either referred to or described in 234 times. This come into my heart, there's people in this house God is convicting of sin, of righteousness, and judgment to come. Today's the day of salvation. Now's the accepted time. This morning is your morning. It's your hour to receive Jesus Christ as your Lord and Savior. I'm not targeting nobody. And I'm not just preaching to this congregation. I'm preaching to all of our media audience. Time is winding out. Jesus coming is quicker than people think. For me and my house, we're going to serve the Lord. For me and my house, we're going to walk the line. For me and my house, we're going to be faith people. The pendulum has done swung in me. I've done made my decision. Christ is my Savior for now and for eternity. He's the only Savior. He's the only Messiah. And he's the Savior of the whole world. Have I rung your bell? Has the Lord rung your bell this morning? Has the Lord rung your bell this morning? I hear the bells are ringing. I hear the bells ringing. Oh, this is a coming to Jesus moment. This is a coming to Jesus moment. As well, this is a moment for me to examine my life, to see whether I'm really walking in the faith or not, to examine my Christian walk. This is the moment, this is the time to examine ourselves to see whether we be in the faith. I love you this morning. I love you this morning. I could have preached a real easy sermon this morning, but God took it out of my heart and put this sermon in my heart because he loves you and you and you and you across this congregation. Is it going to be Jesus and heaven? Eternal life? Or is it going to be hell and the wrath of God forever?
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2: I'm WRBI meteorologist Paul Trombley with Southeastern Indiana's most reliable forecast. Bright sunshine expected today with daytime.

Jesus said. So today it's what Jesus said about the lost. We've been rescued by a Father who loves us, and we each must decide how we will respond to his gesture. A few years ago, I was going through a drive-thru. I ordered our food. I asked for a large, unsweetened iced tea and asked if they would give me two Splendas. A couple of minutes later, the food was handed through the window to me along with our drinks. And I asked, is the Splenda in the bag? And the server said, oh, you know, remembering now that she had forgotten the Splendas. She grabbed a handful of Splenda packages, apologized, and shoved them in my hands, and then closed the drive-thru window. My wife, Johnny, looked over in surprise by the plethora of sugar substitutes. Instead of two, as requested, I now held 23 packets of Splenda in my hands. And Johnny wondered, why did she do that? I said, she was compensating. As I psychoanalyzed the moment, she felt guilty that she had forgotten the Splenda, and so now she overdid it, compensating to try to make up for her mistake. Well, you hold in your hand a reminder that we've all been guilty of that. We mess up, and then we try on our own efforts to compensate for our sins, but we can never do enough good to erase our failures. And that's where grace comes in, and that's why we need to be rescued. And that's the story of Luke 15. We have a Heavenly Father who has rescued us, a Father who is capable of doing quality restoration to renovate the ruins of our sinful choices and actions, and he's capable of doing a complete cleaning on our soiled lives. In fact, Jesus told a story to describe the grace of his Father God, and that's where we study today in Luke chapter 15. It's called the parable of the prodigal son. It teaches us three lessons. The first lesson I want us to discover is we are rescued by a Father who deeply loves us. And that lesson permeates the core of the church's mission to make disciples. It underscores our responsibility to act locally as well as globally in demonstrating grace to those who need it. Let's begin in verse 11, Luke 15. There was a man who had two sons. The younger one said to his father, Father, give me my share of the estate. His father wasn't even dead yet. Hey, give me my inheritance now. I could really use it. And so he divided his property between them. Not long after that, the younger son got together all he had. He set off for a distant country, and there he squandered his wealth in wild living. And after he had spent everything, there was a severe famine in that whole country, and he began to be in need. So he went and he hired himself out to a citizen of that country who sent him to his fields to feed pigs. He longed to fill his stomach with the pods that the pigs were eating, but no one gave him anything. And verse 17, the next verse, a classic verse. When he came to his senses, he said, how many of my father's hired men have food to spare, and I'm starving to death? I will set out, go back to my father, and say to him, Father, I have sinned against heaven and against you. I am no longer worthy to be called your son. Make me like one of your hired servants. There's a principle demonstrated in Luke 15 in which Jesus declares the priority of leaving the 99 who are found and going in search of the one who is lost. And in that parable, the shepherd who represents God leaves his flock securely, safely in the fold, and he goes out in search of that one missing lone lamb. And it's a relevant revelation of the value of outreach, of how much lost people matter to God and should matter to us.

It instructs the church to place a seemingly disproportional emphasis on programming for the lost or the fallen, those who are not yet Christians, rather than simply maintaining those of us who are saved and safe. The emphasis is on others, and reaching the lost is what drives BCC in all that we attempt to do for God. We are rescued by a Father who deeply loves us. That's the first lesson that this parable teaches us. The second lesson is that we are rescued by a Father who gives us another chance. Pick up the story there in verse 20 of Luke 15. So the son got up, he went to his father. But while he was still a long way off, his father saw him, was filled with compassion for him. And he ran to his son, he threw his arms around him and kissed him. I'm sure that this father never stopped scanning the horizon with the hope that his prayers would be answered someday, his son would come back. And it says he was filled with compassion. That just overrode all the disappointment, frustration, pain, anger he might have felt through the months or years that his son was in the far country. And then he ran to his son. In the Middle East, men don't run. It's undignified. They don't do it. It's just not a part of their custom. And he says, I don't care if I look silly. My boy's alive. And he took off running down the driveway to hug his son. He throws his arms around him. He kisses him. This is a scene of joy, of reunion, of forgiveness, of healing that's demonstrated for us. And let's go on to verse 21. The son said to him, this is the speech he rehearsed. Father, I have sinned against heaven and against you. I am no longer worthy to be called your son. The father said to his servants, quick, bring the best robe and put it on him. Put a ring on his finger and sandals on his feet. Poor guy's barefoot. His clothes are tattered and he's come back in shambles. He says, let's give him a makeover. Let's fix him up. He's my son. He's back. And the father doesn't stop then. He says, this looks like a great excuse for a barbecue. Kill the fattened calf. Let's have a feast. Let's celebrate. For this son of mine was dead. He's alive again. He was lost. We didn't know if we'd ever see him. Now he's found. So they began to celebrate. We are rescued by a father who gives us another chance. I think many people have an image of God that suggests he's angry with them or he's out to punish them. And the lesson of God's grace is a teaching that he loves us, that even when we've disappointed him, we're still his children. He wants to bring us back into that close relationship with him. And there have been many attempts to define grace. I like the acrostic for grace that spells out God's riches at Christ's expense. And the traditional definition for grace is unmerited favor. Mark Twain said, heaven goes by favor. If it went by merit, you would stay out and your dog would go in. And he's right. There's nothing we could ever do to merit, deserve, earn our way to heaven by our own works, efforts, or achievement. It is a gift. Cincinnati Reds fans were reminded this past week that September 16th marked the 38th anniversary of when Reds pitcher Tom Browning pitched a perfect game against the Dodgers at Riverfront Stadium. That performance earned him the nickname Mr. Perfect. Well, I had the privilege of preaching Tom Browning's funeral 3 years ago, and I included the following baseball story in my message that day because it was a great example of grace, and that there's really only one Mr. Perfect, and it's no one walking around here on this planet. I told the story about in 1986 when Bob Brenly was playing third base for the San Francisco Giants, and in the fourth inning of the game against the Braves, Brenly made an error on a routine

ground ball. Four batters later, he kicked another grounder away. And then while he was scrambling to throw the ball, he threw wildly past home plate as he was trying to get the runner at home. He committed two errors on the same play. A few minutes later, he muffed another play to become the first major league player in the 20th century to commit four errors in one inning. Can you imagine how he felt during that long walk off the field at the end of that inning? And those who were watching that day say that he didn't give up. In the bottom of the fifth, Brenly hit a home run. And then in the seventh, he hit a bases-loaded single that drove in two runs and tied the score. So finally, in the bottom of the ninth, Brenly came up to bat again. Two outs. He ran the count to 3-2, three balls, two strikes, and then he hit a massive home run into the left field seats to win the game against the Giants. Brenly's scorecard for that day came to 3 hits and 5 at-bats, 2 home runs, 4 errors, 4 runs allowed, with 4 runs batted in, including the game-winning run. And that sounds like a pretty good description of most of our lives. We do some good things, and we do some bad things. And the world tells us, hey, as long as the good deeds outnumber the bad, you're okay. That's not what the Bible says. God says if you commit a single sin, you are lost. You are separated from God's holiness. But thankfully, because of Jesus, who did no wrong, truly Mr. Perfect, he has come and stood in our places, received our punishment, and we can have another chance, even though we don't deserve it. We are rescued by a Father who deeply loves us. And the Father in this story is obviously a symbol of the Heavenly Father who ran out to meet his Son. Verse 20, he raced toward him. He threw his arms around him. He kissed him. And notice he didn't say, hey, why did you ever do that? Or you've disgraced our family. Or what did you do with the money? I worked hard for that. Or he didn't say, I knew you'd come crawling back someday. There were none of those human responses, just this outpouring of compassion and love. The following is a poem Lee Strobel received from a woman named Maggie. She wrote, trying to express her pain, her feelings, do you know, do you understand that you represent Jesus to me? Do you know, do you understand that when you treat me with gentleness, it raises the question in my mind that maybe he is gentle too. Maybe he isn't someone who laughs when I am hurt. Do you know, do you understand that when you listen to my questions and you don't laugh, I think, what if Jesus is interested in me too? Do you know, do you understand that when I hear you talk about arguments and conflict and scars from your past, I think, maybe I am just a regular person and instead of a bad, no good little girl who deserves abuse. If you care, I think maybe he cares. And then there's this flame of hope that burns inside of me, and for a while I'm able to breathe because it might go out. Do you know, do you understand that your words are his words, your face, his face to someone like me? Please be who you say you are. Please, God, don't let this be another trick. Please let this be real. Please. Do you know, do you understand that you represent Jesus to me? We are rescued by a Father who deeply loves us. We are rescued by a Father who gives us another chance. There's a final lesson to be learned from the parable of the prodigal son. We are rescued by a Father who desires to restore us. Although his Father's grace was ready and available to him, this son, had he remained in the far country, would never have received his Father's grace. The young man had to take some steps in order to return to his Father. And God calls us back to him, and he has outlined the steps that we must take to receive the Father's

gift of grace. That's the hard truth about grace. Just because it's available to all doesn't mean that all will accept this extravagant offer. Jesus said in Matthew 7:13, "Broad is the road that leads to destruction, and many enter through it, but small is the gate and narrow the road that leads to life, and only a few find it." God's grace is freely available to anyone who will claim it, yet so many people walk on by and ignore the greatest gift of all from God. While the Father's grace was clearly available to all, it was not automatic. The Father stood ready to forgive his Son, but don't overlook the obvious detail. The Son came home. The Son came home. Had he remained in the far country, he would not have experienced restoration to his Father. So the Father's grace was available, but not automatic. It was effective only because of the Son's response. Don't miss our responsibility in this equation. Let's flip over a few pages to Acts chapter 22. And Saul of Tarsus, who later became known as the Apostle Paul, he was first a determined opponent of Christianity, organizing the capture and execution of believers, these early Christians. Then he had this blinding encounter with Jesus on the road to Damascus, and he became an instant believer in him. He was so devastated by his sincere confusion about the reality of Christ that for 3 days, the Bible says, he remorsefully fasted and repented. Had he received God's grace? No, not yet, not completely, not according to Ananias, the representative whom God sent to assist the conversion response of Paul. And so Paul was instructed to take some remaining response steps in order to appropriate this gift of God's grace. We read about it in Acts 22, verse 16. And I said to him, "What are you waiting for? Get up, be baptized, wash your sins away, calling on his name." Well, let's back up the tape. So Saul believed in Jesus while on the road. He saw him. He repented in the house on Straight Street for 3 days. Was he saved? He believed and was sorry for his sins. Not according to Ananias, who instructed Saul that he still needed to call out to the Lord, confessing his faith, and be immersed in the name of the Lord to wash away his sins. God's grace is there for us because we have a Father who gives us another chance. We must respond to it as God has instructed. And when we do, he is ready and waiting to forgive us our sins. We are rescued by a Father who desires to restore us. And the notion of God's love coming to us free of charge, no strings attached, seems to go against every instinct of humanity. The Buddhist Eightfold Path, the Hindu doctrine of karma, the Jewish covenant, the Muslim code of law, each of these offer a way to earn the approval of God and entry into heaven. It's only Christianity that dares to make God's love unconditional. When our older son Jason was 4 years old, I took him to a minor league baseball game in our city, and at this game they had a special ticket promotion for some disadvantaged kids, and many of them were from broken home situations. So I explained to Jason, some kids don't live with both of their parents due to a divorce. And he said, I hope you and mommy, 4 years old, hope you and mommy never get a divorce. And I assured him that even though we had our differences, that we wouldn't get a divorce. And he continued, if you and mommy ever got a divorce, it would be really hard to know who to live with. He said, mommy spanks me more often, but you spank me harder. Well, maybe that's your expectation from God, that he's out to punish you. Please recognize that God's desire was not punitive. It was restoration, not retaliation. And even the Apostle Paul had a difficult time accepting that God wanted to forgive him
and use him after all he had done against God.

And ironically, the very kingdom of Christ that Paul had previously tried to destroy, now he gave his life to trying to build and expand and enhance. And in 1 Timothy chapter 1, he gets very autobiographical, and you can just sense the surprise and the gratitude in his words in verses 12 through 14. 1 Timothy 1, Paul talking, "I thank Christ Jesus our Lord, who has given me strength, that he considered me faithful, appointing me to his service. Even though I was once a blasphemer and a persecutor and a violent man, I was shown mercy because I acted in ignorance and unbelief. And the grace of our Lord was poured out on me abundantly, along with the faith and the love that are in Christ Jesus." Here's a grateful guy. He says, "How do I thank God for this? I'm going to serve him every moment of my life. That's what I'm going to do." And Paul was saying, hey, if I can be saved, anybody can be saved. And that's true. And we must not forget God's power to change our lives. Last Sunday, I shared an experience I'd had several years ago when an inmate had written me at a church where I served and requested some Bible information. And I wrote back and offered to visit him. And I told last week about when I went to visit him after being searched and scanned and waited in that visitation room where other inmates were invited and being visited by their families. And he sat down beside me, and I didn't want him to get a reprimand because he was in the wrong seat. And I explained to him that he needed to sit opposite from me so he could be facing the armed guards. They want to be looking at the inmates. He said, "Oh, I didn't know. I've never had a visit before." And at that time, he had been in the prison for 3 years and not had a single visit from a family member or friend. So I want to tell you the rest of the story this week. Although prison was 3 hours from where I lived, I began to visit him on a monthly basis to encourage him. And like so many others, drug abuse had resulted in his legal troubles and led to his incarceration. And at the time when he was due for release, I offered to give him a ride home. And he said he had been able to contact his father, and his father was going to pick him up. And that night when he was released from prison, and prisoners are released at 12:01, so right after midnight, they can leave the next day at 12:01. And that night as he was released, his father picked him up, and on the way there, his father had been unwilling or uncomfortable to have this conversation with his stepmom, so I'm sure it was under the guise of, "Hey, let's go to Steak and Shake, and oh, by the way, we're pulling in here," and he told the stepmom that they were going to pick up his son. She said, "Absolutely not. He's not staying in my house." So as a compromise, the father picked up his son and told him he could sleep in the garage, but he couldn't stay in the house. Do you know how that father's response affected that son? Although the son had successfully achieved 3 years of sobriety, within 48 hours, he defaulted to his familiar response of abusing drugs to escape the pain and rejection he was experiencing. Several days later, the son reached out to me. He had been sleeping in a park coming down from his chemical high. I picked him up. I took him to the mental health center where they enrolled him in a state-funded rehab program. He told me, "My father told me I could sleep in the garage. That's where you put your dog, not your son," he said. After 2 days of treatment, the young man walked out of the rehab center. Soon after that, he disappeared without his cell phone or any money and was presumed dead for several years until the remains of his body were located and identified. The father's response to his prodigal son was drastically different than the response of the father to the prodigal son in Luke 15. The son in our parable had a tough time understanding the fact that his father's desire was to restore him. All the way home, he rehearsed

0: that repentance speech. Father, I've sinned against heaven and against you, and just take me back, but make me as one of your hired men. He would have been happy with that, to sleep in the garage. But when it came time to pour out his apology to his father, it didn't matter. His father wasn't interested in what his son was saying. All that mattered was his son had come home. His father knew that while in the far country, his boy had made some dangerous and destructive choices. But the father felt only joy, relief, excitement that his son was even alive. He saw him a long way off, filled with compassion. He ran to him, threw his arms around him, kissed him, and then revved up the party. We are rescued by a father who desires to restore us. And grace is so unexpected. It's so undeserved. It's so divine. It's so precious. After God brings us back, we have a responsibility to honor his sacrifice, his grace, his love, his forgiveness. And that means that we don't take his grace lightly. While God's grace is free, it wasn't cheap. It came at the tremendous cost of Christ's life, and grace must never be viewed as an excuse or permission to sin. Instead, it's an incentive to avoid sinning. The outrageous price that he paid, we sang about it this morning, that reckless love calls us to a deep, committed level of obedience. And that's a deeper journey that we each need to take. As we invite people to church, sometimes that random invitation can change the trajectory of another's life. We have a Heavenly Father who loves us, wants to rescue us from the futility of trying to live life on our own. And we can't compensate for our mistakes. That's the Splenda approach. Jesus didn't come to earth primarily to model ethical behavior or to teach great truths about God. He came first and foremost to suffer the punishment for our sin. And in some inexplicable way, when Jesus hung on that cross 2,000 years ago, he incurred the full wrath of God for our sins. In those hours at Calvary, he experienced total separation from God, hell, for you and me. And because of his substitution, we need no longer fear God's wrath. Maybe you're thinking, too much has happened in my life. Maybe an addiction, an abortion, an affair, a failed marriage, unethical business dealings, a lapse of faith, maybe just a slow drift away from God. For you, the question is, what does God think about me right now? Is he disappointed with me? Is he angry with me? If I do return home, will he even answer the door? I'm here to tell you, when he sees you far off, he will run to you. He will embrace you. He will kiss you. He will tell you how overjoyed he is that you have come home. You can't clean up your own mess. You can't compensate for your mistakes. Only he can do that for you. His grace is greater than our disgrace. Doesn't it sound good to be the son or daughter of a heavenly father like that? Who loves you that much? We're going to stand right now. We're going to sing. I'm going to pray for you. If you need to respond to the Lord today, we invite you to come forward. We'll help you in that journey. Dear God, we thank you for loving us so much. We don't deserve it. We don't understand it. But we sure are grateful. We thank you for the sacrifice your son, for the price that he paid, for that high cost that he expended to purchase on our behalf what we could never afford on our own. In his name we pray. Amen.
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1: I'm WRBI meteorologist Paul Frobley with Southeastern Indiana's most reliable forecast. Bright sunshine expected today with daytime highs approaching 72. Northerly winds around 5 miles per hour. Lows level off around 50 tonight, clear skies. Daytime highs approaching 74 tomorrow, mainly clear. Right now, 46.
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3: So we are continuing our series, What Are the Most Internet Searched Questions About God? And right there at the top of the list is this one you see on the board. Is Jesus God? Now, any conversation that you have where you're asking the question, is Jesus God, immediately you're going to run into the issue of the Trinity. Because it's just logical to think, when you ask the question, is Jesus God, to think, well, I thought Jesus was God's son. And you're right, Jesus is the Son of God. For the most recognizable verse in all of Scripture is John 3:16. God so loved the world that he gave his only begotten Son. And so you would be correct in saying that Jesus is the Son of God. But that's why the doctrine of the Trinity is so important and so vital to the Christian faith. And we first see the concept of the Trinity in the very first chapter of the very first book of the Bible. Let's go into the scriptures in Genesis chapter 1. And let's take a look at this verse 26 in Genesis chapter 1, where we first see the Trinity. It says this, Then God said, Let us make in our image, let us make man in our image and according to our likeness. Now God has just created the heavens and the earth. He has created the beast of the field, the fish, in the sky, and the birds in the sea. Wait a minute. That's not how that goes, is it? And now, as his pinnacle creation, he has placed mankind, and he has created mankind in his image. And you'll see the words there. Did you catch that? It said, let us make man in our image and according to our likeness. Well, who is God talking to there? Is he talking to the angels? Well, it couldn't be the angels, could it? Because angels are not created in the image of God. Is he talking to the animals? Is God talking to the animals? No, he cannot be talking to the animals because the beasts of the field, the fish of the sea, and the birds of the air are not created in the image of God. They are created for mankind. So who is God talking with here? Well, this is the first instance where we recognize the Trinity. And I'd like you to underline, highlight, or circle those two words there. Our image. And again, our likeness. This is the Holy Trinity. Father, Son, and Holy Spirit. This conversation is taking place. And so this is where we first see this concept. Now, I'd like you to also go to the Gospel of John, chapter 1. And this is really going to drive home the concept of the Trinity here. And Jesus, not only as the distinct second person of the Trinity, but also that he is God. This is John, chapter 1, verses 1 through 4. It says, In the beginning was the Word, and the Word was with God, and the Word was God. He was in the beginning with God. All things came into being through Him, and apart from Him, nothing came into being that has come into being. In Him was life, and the life was the light of men. Now jump down to verse 14 there in chapter 1, and it says this, And the Word became flesh. And dwelt among us, and we saw his glory, glory as of the only begotten from the Father, full of grace and truth. So we see right there that Jesus has always been. Now, the understanding of the Trinity is this, is that being the Son

Son of God does not give Jesus a lower status than God the Father. And it also doesn't mean that Jesus is a created God. He's not a separate God from God the Father, and he was not created by God the Father, but he is part of the Holy Trinity, a tri-unity, three together in one. And so it means that Jesus has all of the same attributes, qualities, characteristics. He has the same divine essence as the Heavenly Father. All of the qualities that God the Father possesses, so too does Jesus the Son, so too does God the Holy Spirit. That's why the concept of the Trinity is so important. Because when we hear God the Son, we instinctively put that into human relations and we think, wait a minute, Jesus is the Son of God, so God had a child and his name was Jesus. And so Jesus was created, and no, that's not the case. That's not the concept of the Holy Trinity. The Trinity is that Jesus always was, always has been, has no beginning, has no end, was there from everlasting to everlasting, eternal. That's Jesus, because Jesus is God. Now, you may be surprised to know that not many people have ever claimed to be God. Now, there's been many who have claimed to have been sent by God. And there's many who have been claimed that God sent them as a prophet or as an apostle. But not many people have actually claimed to actually be God. Not even Satan himself was crazy enough to claim to be God. We see this first in Isaiah chapter 14. Isaiah chapter 14, that's a chapter where we get this glimpse. We get a look into the fall of Satan. Now, Satan was an angel that was created by God. He was created as a perfectly good angel, perfect in all of his ways. Now, one of the key concepts of being a creation of God is that God in his sovereignty and God in his authority and his power creates you and I, and he did the angels as well, with the ability to make a decision. That's because he creates you and I in love. When you create with love, you give that as a gift, the gift of being able to make a decision. And we see this right at the beginning of Scripture in Genesis chapter 3, where he puts man and woman in the Garden of Eden, and he says, here, you can eat from any tree that you like, but do not eat from that one. That's a decision. That's a choice. This angel that he created in heaven as a perfectly good angel became filled with pride. And he said, I want to be like the God Most High. And that's where Satan came to be. He was manifested in heaven. The first sin took place in the heavens. And he was cast down from heaven. And he manifested himself in the Garden of Eden as the serpent. And he's been wreaking havoc on the world ever since. But even in that moment, he didn't claim to be God. He said that he wanted to be like God. Now, we also see an example of this in a temptation of Jesus. When Jesus was in the wilderness, when he was at his weakest, when he was at his loneliest, when he was at his most tired and fatigued, there was Satan trying to provoke and convince Jesus to worship him, trying to draw Jesus away from God and into worshiping him. And this is what Satan does. Satan doesn't claim to be God. Satan wants to take you away from God and to have you worship him. This is going to be noticed in the future, and as the book of Revelation foretells, during the Great Tribulation, when the Antichrist will come upon the scene and he will convince many people to worship him. He will pull them away from worship of God or the opportunity to worship God and convince them. He will say, you will pledge your allegiance to me by taking this mark either on your right hand or your forehead, and you will show that you belong to me. And this is what he does. But he does not claim to be God, and neither do the demons. Those angels that Satan convinced to follow him,

They don't claim to be God either. And so it's actually very interesting. They're very honest, these demons are, because they always call themselves out by their own name, whether they're legion or whatever the case may be. But they never say that they are God or claim to be God. In fact, they tremble and they shudder at the name of Jesus. They know who Jesus is, and they know who that power and authority comes from, but they do not claim to be God. Now, Jesus, on the other hand, he claimed to be God, and he did so in very bold ways. In the book of Zechariah, there's a prophecy. There's a prophecy that the Jewish people knew well. And so it was at the triumphal entry on a Sunday. Palm Sunday is what it's called. And it was 1 week before the death, burial, and resurrection of Jesus Christ. And here came Jesus. He positioned himself on a donkey and began to ride down into Jerusalem. And as he was riding into Jerusalem, the people, they knew. They knew what this meant. This is our Savior. And they began to wave the branches from the trees and they began to say, Hosanna, Hosanna, Hosanna. Blessed are you who comes in the name of the Lord. And this is what the prophecy in Zechariah chapter 9, verse 9 says. Rejoice greatly, O daughter of Zion. Shout in triumph, O daughter of Jerusalem. Behold, your King is coming to you. He is just and endowed with salvation, humble, and mounted on a donkey. Even on a colt, the foal of a donkey. This was very bold. Because when Jesus came into Jerusalem on that donkey, he was saying, I am the Messiah, I am the Christ, I am the one that you have been waiting for. Jesus was very bold in his proclamation there. And he was also very bold at another instance when he was talking to a woman at the well, a woman of Samaria, and their conversation turned spiritual. And in that spiritual conversation, she said, I know that the Messiah, when he comes, he will set all things straight. And Jesus looked at her and he said very boldly, the one that you're speaking of, I am he. Jesus was very bold in his proclamation to call himself God. John 8:58 says this, truly, truly, I say to you, before Abraham was, I am. This is a very bold proclamation because it was Moses who at the burning bush had a conversation with God. And the Lord was saying to Moses, I want you to go and I want you to talk to my people and I want you to tell them I have heard their cries and I am sending you to deliver them. Moses said, well, if I go and talk to these people and I tell them that I've had a conversation with you, what do I tell them that your name is? And God says, you tell them I am sent you. I am who I am. Jewish people knew what that meant. Jesus comes on the scene and he says, before Abraham was born, I am. He was saying, I was the one speaking from the burning bush. I was the one who commissioned Moses. And I am the one who is here now to deliver you, not as a king, not as a soldier, but as a savior from your sins and a savior for your soul. Jesus proclaimed to be God, and he did so very boldly. John 6:35, Jesus says, I am the bread of life. John 8:12, I am the light of the world. John 10:11, I am the good shepherd. John 10:38, the Father is in me, and I am in the Father. John 11:25, I am the resurrection and the life. John 14:6, I am the way, the truth, and the life. John 14:9, whosoever has seen me has seen the Father. John 15:1-5, I am the true vine. Jesus Christ boldly proclaimed to be God. He did not proclaim to be anything less than God. He proclaimed to have the same attributes and characteristics as God. Jesus demonstrated his power on earth. You see, Jesus put his words to work. It wasn't that he just claimed to be God, but he demonstrated through his works
that he was God. He demonstrated divine

divine power on the earth. There was a time where Jesus came on a scene and he said that he had the authority to forgive sins. Now, when you say that you have the authority to forgive sins, you are making a monster of a claim, because not anyone can forgive sins. And that's what all the grumbling was about. Did this man just say that he can forgive sins? Only God can forgive sins. You see, when you say that you are forgiving sins, you are saying, first of all, that you yourself have not committed any wrongs. You yourself have never committed a sin, and you have lived a blameless, righteous, and holy life. You have kept the law perfect, and you have never at any one time sinned against the law of God. The other thing that Jesus was saying is that, you know, when you forgive sins and you say you have the authority to do that, you're saying that you are bigger than mankind. You are saying that you have authority over man, because at no point in time has any man, woman, or child lived a sinless life. All have sinned and fall short the glory of God. But this is the beautiful thing about Jesus, and one of the doctrines that's important to the Christian faith is this. Jesus is fully God while also being fully human. Fully God and fully man. See, Jesus, when he came down from heaven at the right hand of the Father, he came to this earth and he put on flesh. He came in the form of a human being, carrying with him all of the essence, all of the attributes, and all of the divine power of Almighty God. This is where the compassion and kindness of Jesus is on full display. But in order that he may be a sufficient Savior for you, not just sufficient, but relatable, that Jesus could relate to you. And I don't want to say that he put aside his divinity, that he put aside his deity or his power. He didn't put those aside. He still possessed all of those. But what he did in that moment when he was here among people and dwelt among them on the earth is he became relatable to humanity by allowing himself to be tempted in all things that we ourselves are tempted. Jesus allowed himself to be tempted in his humanity with money, power, fame, sex, you name it. All of those things. And never at one time in any instance did Jesus fail. Did Jesus sin. Jesus overcame. Jesus proved that he could perfectly keep God's commandments and God's laws without sinning against them, which is why, as a man, Jesus is a sufficient Savior, which is why he is the only one who could ever go on the cross and take the penalty for our sins. No one else qualifies to do that. And it's not because Jesus is God, but it was because Jesus came to earth as a man. Now, Jesus in his divinity, he demonstrated great power on the earth. In this instance, when he said, I have authority over sins, they began to grumble and they said, who can forgive sins except God? And in the humor of Jesus Christ, as only he could do, he says, I know that you're grumbling against me and you're thinking to yourself, how can I say that I have the authority to forgive sins? And he says this. He says, which would be easier to say, that I forgive your sins? Now he's speaking to a man who's paralyzed. He's speaking to a paralytic, a man who cannot walk. What would be easier for me to say, that I forgive your sins, or to pick up your pallet and walk? A pallet was like a little makeshift bed. Pick it up and walk. Now, of course, it would be easier for someone to say to someone who was paralyzed and could not walk,
your sins are forgiven, right? There's nothing tangible there. There's no evidence of

that. We can't see that unless later on we see a life lived by someone whose burdens have been lifted and they feel released from their sins, maybe a changed life, a new perspective on things. But of course it would be easier to say that than it would be say to a paralytic, get up and walk. But Jesus said this. He said, in order to prove to you that I have authority on earth to forgive sins, I will tell this man to get up and walk. And he tells this paralytic man to get up and walk. And what happens? Immediately, no hesitation, immediately this man gets up and begins to walk. Imagine the shock value there. Not only in the statement, I can forgive sins, but then afterwards displaying his divine power and putting his words into practice and his words into work and backing up the talk by showing that, yeah, I do possess the very things that God the Father possesses because I am one with God. I am in the Father and the Father is in me. He also displayed this power when he healed a man who was blind. He got to the dirt there, and Jesus spit in the dirt, and he made mud out of the dirt. And he took that mud, and he put it over the eyelids of that man. And he told that man to open up his eyes. And when the man opened up his eyes, the man could see. He had vision. Jesus had this power and this authority. Jesus had power and authority over nature as well. In an instance, when he was on a boat with the apostles, there they were on a Sea of Galilee, and a storm arose. There was Jesus. What do you do when you're on a boat and there's a storm? You take a nap. Everybody takes a nap. That's what Jesus was doing. He was taking a nap. And frantically, the apostles go down and they get him and they say, Lord, we're about to die. He comes up. He tells the sea to be still. He tells the wind to stop. And the apostles think to themselves, I have never seen anything like this. I've never even heard of anything like this. Who can do this? Jesus displayed that he had power over nature. Jesus had this divine power, has this divine power. But my friends, nothing demonstrates divine power like having authority over life and death. Nothing demonstrates having power and authority like having the power to resurrect from the dead. And that's exactly what Jesus was able to do first for a friend named Lazarus. He came to his tomb, and Lazarus had already been dead. The body, his sister said, would be stinking by now. Lord, it's no use. But Jesus got to the tomb and he called out the name of Lazarus. Lazarus, come forth. And Lazarus rose, and everyone was amazed. And Jesus demonstrated in a crowd of witnesses that he had power and authority on earth to give life from the dead, to raise to new life again. And of course, we see this very thing at his own death and burial, when Jesus, after being crucified on a Roman cross, was taken down. His lifeless body was placed in a tomb. And on a third day, he rose again. And he showed the world that he had power over death. He had victory over the grave. And nothing can hold him down. My dear friends, what Jesus Christ says to you today is that if you believe and trust in him and the power that he possesses, that he indeed is God who came to earth in the flesh, if you will trust and commit to him, you also have that same power over death. You also have that same power over sin. You will conquer the grave, and at physical death, you will not see eternal death, but you will see eternal life. This is the promise that Jesus makes. He will not let you down. He will not let you go. He will bring you with him into paradise. Jesus Christ offers to us something that no one else not only is able to, but that no one else would even claim to do. And that is life everlasting, life eternal. Believe in me, says Jesus, and you will have
eternal life.

0: Jesus demonstrated divine power on the earth, and he demonstrates divine power in our lives as well. But maybe even more than that, is the time and testimony, of others that prove that Jesus is God. You know, we can look in the Bible and we can see the testimony of many of the writers there. We can see in Colossians chapter 1, the Apostle Paul, he writes this, "For by him all things were created, both in the heavens and on earth, visible and invisible, whether thrones or dominions, rulers or authorities. All things," I said, all things, my friends, I'll say it again, "all things have been created through him and for him." That's speaking of Jesus Christ. All things created for him and through him. Even God the Father, his words are written down in Matthew chapter 3, verse 17, where it says, "Behold, a voice out of the heaven said, 'This is my beloved Son, in whom I am well pleased.'" But if you were asking me, and I had to give my opinion on what is the proof that we have today that Jesus is God, I would say a couple of things. Number one, I would say testimony. I would say the testimony of the people, many of you sitting in here this morning, have testimonies of the power of Jesus Christ in your life and how your perspective and your life was changed, how your attitude was changed, and how your direction, in a practical sense, your direction in life was changed. The things that you used to allow in your lives, the things that you used to allow speak into your lives, no longer will you give them a seat at your table. Because you have changed. And why have you changed? You have changed because of the new life Jesus Christ has given you through your faith and your trust in him. So this is where we're at, friends. Jesus is God who came to earth in human form. Therefore, Jesus is worthy of all praise and worship because he is God. Let's pray. Father in heaven, we want to thank you, Lord, for sending Jesus down from heaven to take the penalty for our sin and to give everyone the opportunity for eternal life. Father, we want to pray right now for anyone and all those who don't know Jesus personally, who've never invited Jesus into their lives and said, "Jesus, I do trust that you are God. I do trust that you have the power to forgive sins, and I want you to forgive my sins now. And I want you to save me, Jesus. And I want you to be my Lord. And I want you to bring me with you where you are when my time on this earth is done. Because you have power over life and death." Heavenly Father, we want to thank you for the word that you bring, which endures forever. And we want to thank you for the power and the authority with which you rule over that world. Father, you are good and holy in all your ways. It's in Jesus' name we pray. Amen.
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2: I'm WRBI meteorologist Paul Trombley with Southeastern Indiana's most reliable forecast. Bright sunshine expected today with daytime highs approaching 72. Northerly winds around 5 miles per hour. Lows level off around 50 tonight, clear skies. Daytime highs approaching 74 tomorrow, mainly clear. Right now, it's 47 degrees.
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4: Good morning and God's blessing to you on this Sunday morning from St. Paul Smyrna Lutheran Church. May the time we spend together be a time of joy and peace in knowing the Lord. Grace and peace to you from God our Father, who has blessed us with every spiritual blessing that comes from heaven, who knew you and chose you before the world began, who loves you so much that he calls you his own children, who has brought you from darkness into light

This is the day the Lord has made. Let us rejoice and be glad in it. We are glad to have you here with us this day, and we invite you to join us at St. Paul Smyrna, just east of Highway 421 on County Road 550 East in Decatur County. 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That's stpaulsmyrna.org. Our opening prayer is based on Psalm 37, verse 7. Be still in the presence of the Lord and wait patiently for Him to act. Lord, help me to relax. Take from me the tension that makes peace impossible. Take from me the fears that do not allow me to venture. Take from me the worries that blind my sight. Take from me the distress that hides your joy. Help me to know that I am with you, that I am in your care, that I am in your love, and that you and I are one. Amen. If we say we have no sin, we deceive ourselves, and the truth is not in us. However, if we confess our sins, God, who is faithful and just, will forgive us our sin and cleanse us from all the wrong that we do. By the mercy of God, we are united with Jesus Christ, and through Him alone we find forgiveness and salvation to live in His peace.

God's Word comes to us in Holy Scripture, and today we have readings from the Old Testament, the New Testament, and a Psalm. Our Old Testament reading and our Gospel reading from the New Testament both deal with the subject of healing and leprosy, and we will begin with the Old Testament from 2 Kings, the 5th chapter, the story of Naaman. Now, Naaman was commander of the army of the king of Aram. He was a great man in the sight of his master and highly regarded, because through him the Lord had given victory to Aram. He was a valiant soldier, but he had leprosy. Now, bands of raiders from Aram had gone out and had taken captive a young girl from Israel, and she served Naaman's wife. She said to her mistress, "If only my master would see the prophet who is in Samaria, he would cure him of his leprosy." Naaman went to his master and told him what the girl from Israel had said. "By all means, go," the king of Aram replied. "I will send a letter to the king of Israel." So Naaman left, taking with him 10 talents of silver, 6,000 shekels of gold, and 10 sets of clothing. The letter that he took to the king of Israel read, "With this letter, I am sending my servant Naaman to you so that you may cure him of his leprosy." As soon as the king of Israel read the letter, he tore his robes and said, "Am I God? Can I kill and bring back to life? What does this fellow send someone to me to be cured of his leprosy? See how he is trying to pick a quarrel with me." Now when Elisha, the man of God, heard that the king of Israel had torn his robes,

robes, he sent him this message: "Why have you torn your robes? Have the man come to me, and he will know that there is a prophet in Israel." So Naaman went with his horses and chariots and stopped at the door of Elisha's house. Elisha sent a messenger to him, saying, "Go, wash yourself 7 times in the Jordan, and your flesh will be restored, and you will be cleansed." But Naaman went away angry and said, "I thought that he would surely come out to me and stand and call on the name of the Lord his God, wave his hand over the spot, and cure me of my leprosy. Are not Abana and Pharpar, the rivers of Damascus, better than all the waters of Israel? Couldn't I wash in them and be cleaned?" So he turned and he went off in a rage. Now Naaman's servants went to him and said, "My father, if the prophet had told you to do some great thing, would you not have done it? How much more then when he tells you, 'Wash and be cleansed'?" So Naaman went down and dipped himself in the Jordan 7 times, as the man of God had told him, and his flesh was restored and became clean like that of a young boy. Then Naaman and all his attendants went back to the man of God. He stood before him and said, "Now I know that there is no God in all the world except in Israel. So please accept a gift from your servant." Here ends our reading from 2 Kings. Our psalm for this Sunday is Psalm 111. Praise the Lord. I will extol the Lord with all my heart, in the council of the upright and in the assembly. Great are the works of the Lord. They are pondered by all who delight in them. Glorious and majestic are his deeds, and his righteousness endures forever. He has caused his wonders to be remembered. The Lord is gracious and compassionate. He provides food for those who fear him. He remembers his covenant forever. He has shown his people the power of his works, giving them the lands of other nations. The works of his hands are faithful and just. All the precepts are trustworthy. They are established forever and ever, enacted in faithfulness and uprightness. He provided redemption for his people. He ordained his covenant forever. Holy and awesome is his name. The fear of the Lord is the beginning of wisdom. All who follow his precepts have good understanding. To him belongs eternal praise. As we prepare to hear the Holy Gospel, let us pray. Almighty and most merciful God, your bountiful goodness fills all creation. Keep us safe from all that may hurt us, that, whole and well in body and spirit, we may with grateful hearts accomplish all that you would have us do. Through Jesus Christ, our Savior and Lord. Amen. The Holy Gospel for this Sunday is Luke, the 17th chapter, beginning with the 11th verse. On the way to Jerusalem, Jesus was going through the region between Samaria and Galilee. As he entered a village, 10 lepers approached him. Keeping their distance, they called out, saying, "Jesus, Master, have mercy on us." When he saw them, he said to them, "Go and show yourselves to the priests." As they went, they were made clean. Then one of them, when he saw that he was healed, turned back, praising God with a loud voice. He prostrated himself at Jesus' feet and thanked him. And he was a Samaritan. Jesus asked, "Were not 10 made clean? But the other 9, where are they? Was none of them found to return and give praise to God except this foreigner?" Then he said to him, "Get up and go on your way. Your faith has made you well." This is the word of the Lord.

And good morning again from St. Paul Smyrna Lutheran Church. God's grace and peace be with you this day. There is a motto popular in certain circles of people which says, all progress, all new discoveries are made by rule breakers. Now, you can logic this motto through in certain situations. When Christopher Columbus announced that he was going to sail east to China and India, many people considered that going that way was going against the rules, and they waved farewell, expecting him to sail off the end of the earth into whatever. And people like Susan B. Anthony and John Brown, they were rule breakers. They were ahead of the curve. In investment circles, there is a certain mystique around the rule breaker and reasons why you should be one or no one, but really, that's just a subset of rules that someone titled rule breaking. So the motto works in certain situations, but what you can't do is turn it around. You can't or you shouldn't say all rule breaking leads to progress and new discoveries. No, most rule breaking leads to trouble, because most rules exist for a good reason. So, how do we know when it is right to break a rule and go against a law? When does this make sense? Well, I've got a motto for you concerning this, and I'll share it at the end of this message. It was one of those simply said phrases, almost a cliche, that was spoken by a teacher, and it entered my teenage brain, and it never got lost or overwritten. Do you have memories and phrases like that, or is it just my brain that does that trick? I'll share it in a few minutes. Today's gospel is perfect for this time of year, mid-October, the time when shadows grow longer, the air has a chill, and cornfields rustle with the smallest puff of a night breeze, making you wonder, just for a moment, is there something or someone out there? Jesus is traveling in the borderland between Galilee and Samaria when 10 lepers call to Jesus from a distance. Leprosy was used to describe many skin diseases, but in common form, it would sometimes leave people with large areas of chalky gray skin. At its worst, it might cause nerve damage and deformities in a person's extremities, the hands and the feet. So it's no surprise that the law banned people suffering from leprosy from contact with the community. They may have appeared as walking corpses, the walking dead. 10 people who, because of their disease, must work together to survive. This group of 10 called out to Jesus from a distance, "Have mercy on us." When Jesus sees them, he calls out to them, "Go and show yourselves to the priests." It would be interesting to know what priests Jesus refers to here. What priests were there in the area? The Samaritans worshipped at the old Israelite temple at Mount Gerizim, but the Israelites considered that religion heretical now. Did he mean go all the way to Jerusalem? Never mind. Jesus' words have given these 10 people hope. They follow his command and go, and in going, they are healed.

But that's not the end of the encounter. One does not go to the priests, at least not right away. But by law, he would need to show himself to the priests who would declare him clean before he can approach anyone, including Jesus. But he doesn't do that. He doesn't follow the law of the land, and he doesn't follow Jesus' instructions. He rushes back to Jesus, praising God and kneeling prostrate before Jesus. I doubt I would have done it. I would have been one of the nine. I would have been happy, overjoyed with my cure, and I would have focused on following the rules and the instruction that Jesus gave me. Go and show yourselves to the priest. Maybe the other nine were praising God as they went to the priest. Maybe they were afraid of losing their blessing, their curing, if they turned back and didn't go to the priest. We don't know. All we know is this guy, this one guy, he's a rule breaker. He wants to thank God in person, even if it means losing the blessing that he just received, even if it means continuing as an outcast because he is still officially unclean and he shouldn't be doing this. That doesn't matter to him. What has filled his heart and his mind is his desire to praise God in person. And now Luke shows us another side of Jesus' teaching and ministry, something we see in other accounts, but which Jesus never fully explains. He says to the Samaritan, "Now, your faith has made you well." That can be confusing to someone like me who often wants to walk through life with a rule book in my hand. What does Jesus mean? Your faith has made you well. All 10 became clean, and they became clean as they obeyed Jesus' instructions. Go and show yourselves to the priests. Jesus said it. They did it. They became clean. But now Jesus says to the one rule breaker, your faith has made you well. Where is he going with this? Luke does use two separate words in this account. Loosely translated, they are cured and healed. All 10 are cured of the disease. The one is healed. You and I know people in this modern age who are sick or injured and are cured, but changed. A scarring is left, not on their body, but on their personality. They are cured, but the disease or injury takes something out of them. The enthusiasm for life seems dimmed. The one here, he is both cured and healed. His enthusiasm now is not for status or health or career, it's for God. And here is our clue for rule breaking. The clue is rules can be broken when God offers a better option, a more direct connection to Him. I said I had a motto to share, and here it is. It came from high school, from our football and wrestling coach, who did double duty as driving instructor back when that was a high school class, driver ed. I guess the sports coaches were the only ones brave enough to ride with cars full of 15-year-olds learning to drive. Or maybe the logic was that the sports coaches had the best reflexes to stop or swerve the car if the student got in trouble. But one day, in lecture hall, someone asked our coach if there was ever a situation where we should not follow the rules laid out in our textbook and our Indiana BMV handbooks. And he replied, "There will be times when you have the green light and an intersection, but you see someone coming who isn't slowing down for the red light on their side. And there will be times when you hold the lane of traffic, but another vehicle is merging in without signaling and with no room." He said, "You have the rules and the law on your side, but if you follow the law, you're going to be dead." Then he looked around at everyone in the lecture hall. "Guys," he said, "there's no such thing as dead right. There is only right.

dead wrong. If you do something that gets you or your friends killed, I don't care what the law says, you were wrong. There's no such thing as dead right. That applies to a lot of life beyond driver ed. And I would tell you to proceed with extreme caution anytime you think you should not follow the law. But the Sadducees and scribes in the Bible and the people today who know Scripture and know the law, know the Ten Commandments, but do not know God, I worry about them. Because there's no such thing as dead right. Know the rules, but remember, the presence of God in your life is what really matters. Amen. As we conclude our time of worship for this day, may we go with God's blessing to live in God's peace. The faithful love of God never ceases. It is inexhaustible. God's mercy and compassion is new every morning. Great is your faithfulness, O God. So go into the week ahead with courage and with joy. Trust in God and wait patiently for Him to act. For God is good to all who seek Him, and God's loving presence goes with us. In the name of the Father, the Son, and the Holy Spirit. Amen.

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3: I'm WRBI meteorologist Paul Frobley with Southeastern Indiana's most reliable forecast. Bright sunshine expected this afternoon with daytime highs approaching 72. Winds out of the north, 5 to 10 miles per hour. Lows dip down to about 50 tonight, clear skies. High temperatures reach up to 74 tomorrow, mainly sunny. Right now, it's 52 degrees.
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0: this is the famous Father Jim here. We've been hearing about him for weeks now. I want to thank our adult catechetical team for helping to bring Father Jim here. I can't wait to hear the homily to see what he's going to talk about today. So thank you, Father, for being here with us. In the name of the Father, and of the Son, and of the Holy Spirit.
1: Amen.
0: The Lord be with you.
1: And with your spirit.
0: Brothers and sisters, let us acknowledge our sins, and so prepare ourselves to celebrate the sacred mysteries. Lord Jesus, you raise the dead to life in the Spirit. Lord, have mercy.
1: Lord, have mercy.
0: Lord Jesus, you bring pardon and peace to the sinner. Christ, have mercy.
1: Christ, have mercy.
0: Lord Jesus, you bring light to those in darkness. Lord, have mercy.
1: Lord, have mercy.
0: May Almighty God have mercy on us, forgive us our sins, and bring us to everlasting life.
1: Amen.

0: Let us pray. O God, who manifest your almighty power, above all by pardoning and showing mercy, bestow, we pray, your grace abundantly upon us, and make those hastening to attain your promises heirs to the treasures of heaven. Through our Lord Jesus Christ, your Son, who lives and reigns with you in the unity of the Holy Spirit, God forever and ever.
1: Amen.

reading from the book of the prophet Ezekiel. Thus says the Lord, you say, the Lord's way is not fair. Hear now, house of Israel, is it my way that is unfair, or rather, are not your ways unfair? When someone virtuous turns away from virtue to commit iniquity and dies, it is because

0: 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But if he turns from the wickedness he has committed and does what is right and just, he shall preserve his life, since he has turned away from all the sins that he has committed. He shall surely live, he shall not die. The word of the Lord.
1: Thanks be to God.

reading from the letter of St. Paul to the Philippians. Brothers and sisters, if there is any encouragement in Christ, any solace in love, any participation in the Spirit, any compassion and mercy, complete my joy by being of the same mind, with the same love, united in heart, thinking one thing. Do nothing out of selfishness or out of vainglory. Rather, humbly regard others as more important than yourselves, each looking out not for his own interests, but also for those of others. Have in you the same attitude that is also in Christ Jesus, who, though he was in the form of God, did not regard equality with God something to be grasped. Rather, he emptied himself, taking the form of a slave, coming in human likeness, and found human in appearance. He humbled himself, becoming obedient to the point of death, even death on a cross. Because of this, God greatly exalted him, and bestowed on him the name which is above every name, that at the name of Jesus every knee should bend, of those in heaven and on earth and under the earth, and every tongue confess that Jesus Christ is Lord, to the glory of God the Father. The word of the Lord. Thanks be to God.

0: Lord be with you.
1: And with your spirit.
0: Reading from the Holy Gospel according to Matthew. Jesus said to the chief priests and elders of the people, "What is your opinion? A man had two sons. He came to the first and said, 'Son, go out and work in the vineyard today.' The son said in reply, 'I will not.' But afterwards, he changed his mind and went. The man came to the other son and gave the same order. This son said in reply, 'Yes, sir,' but did not go. Which of the two did his father's will?" They answered, "The first." Jesus said to them, "Amen, I say to you, tax collectors and prostitutes are entering the kingdom of God before you. When John came to you in the way of righteousness, you did not believe him, but tax collectors and prostitutes did. Yet even when you saw that, you did not later change your minds and believe in him." Gospel of the Lord. Good evening, church. As Father shared, my name is Father Jim. I am 59 years old, youngest of five children. Before I became a priest, I was a performing artist. I did my undergraduate work at New England Conservatory of Music. The Juilliard School was on Broadway for a while, then made the flip-flop to priesthood. So I'm finishing up my 28th year as a priest of service to God's people. This is a very interesting weekend because this weekend is a special anniversary because 10 years ago, I was pastor of a large parish. I remember it because I was sitting at my desk in my office, minding my own business, when I felt someone staring at me, kind of like what you're doing. And I looked up, and white as a ghost in front of me was my secretary, Kelly, just staring at me. And I said, "Can I help you?" And she said, "Father, pick up the phone." And I said, "Why do I want to pick up the phone?" She said, "You have a phone call." And I'm like, "Well, duh. Who is it?" And she said, "Pope Francis is on the phone for you." I went, "Right, sure he is." And she said, "No, Father, pick up the phone. The Pope's on the phone." And I said, "I ain't picking up the phone. You got to understand something. My staff, I was pastor there for 11 years.

12 years, they loved playing practical jokes on me. They loved secretly filming my response and then playing them back during parish fish fries at Lent. And so after 12 years, you know, you were kind of through with it. And I said, I'm not answering the phone and I'm not playing this game. And she slammed her hands on the desk and she said, pick it up. And so, knowing it was a joke, I picked up the phone and I went, yo, yo, what's up? And it was Pope Francis. And I was so shocked that I hung up on him. And thanks be to God, he called back. He said that that was a normal response. And he informed me that he had named me one of 100 priests in the United States, one of 700 priests in the world to be his personal papal missionary. He flew all 700 of us to Rome. We gathered in a beautiful church in Rome. Unbeknownst to four of the 700 priests, four priests would be selected at random to live with Pope Francis. If you remember, Pope Francis chose not to live where Pope Leo now lives in the Apostolic Palace. Pope Francis was the first pope to have chosen to live in a communal setting. Pope Francis lived in a 300-room dormitory called the Domus Santa Marta, the house of St. Martha. I was one of the four selected to live with Pope Francis. I was ecstatic, all for the wrong reasons. Seriously. I have no problem being very transparent of my own weaknesses. If you follow me on social media, on any of the platforms, you know that I love taking selfies. And I wanted to make history in our Roman Catholic Church. I had never ever seen a selfie with a Roman pontiff. There are none with Pope John Paul. There are none with John Paul I or II, St. John Paul II. I don't see any with Benedict. And so I wanted to make history, and I remember moving in that day. They had us sign paperwork. It was all in Latin. I don't even read Latin. But I do just what you do. I just signed on the dotted line. You know, you just scroll through the Apple agreement and you sign. And there was just something saying to me, you better ask what you're signing. And I said, excuse me, what am I signing? And they said, you're signing that you agree to take no pictures while you live in this house. I was devastated. I moved upstairs. Pope Francis lived in room 201. I lived in room 211. 4 days later, 4:30 in the morning, time for me to begin my mission. I had to leave early to go catch a flight at Rome Fiumicino Airport. I'm walking down the hallway on the second floor at 4:30 in the morning. Who is walking on the opposite side at 4:30 in the morning to go down to the chapel to pray, which he did, my brothers and sisters, every day of his pontificate for 4 hours straight, from 4:30 to 8:30 a.m. And it was Pope Francis, and we met at the elevator, and the Holy Father looked at me, and the first words out of his mouth was, he said, United States. And I said, that's me. And he looked at his cheap black watch, and he said to me, dove, in Italian, where are you going this early? I said, Pope Francis, I'm going out to preach. I'm going out to be your missionary. And my brothers and sisters of St. Mary, the Holy Father grabbed me, I'll never forget, by both shoulders. He grabbed me and looking straight through my soul said, pray for me. And he said it again. He said, pray for me. And then the Holy Father did something that I will literally take to my grave. I'm sure you've all seen.

0: pictures of a pope, have you, yes or no? Hello, is this the English-speaking mass? I haven't asked the question yet. I am assuming that all of you have seen pictures of the pope, yes or no?
1: Yes.
0: Thank you. The Holy Father wears this white little beanie on his head. It's called a zucchetto, Z-U-C-H-E-T-T-O. 10 years ago, Pope Francis took off that white zucchetto at 4:35 in the morning, and he gave it to me. And these are the prophetic words he spoke. Now remember, this was 10 years ago, before COVID. 10 years ago, before all of the wars and craziness that is happening in our world today. 10 years ago, before, let's see, in the last 10 years, I've been diagnosed with 3 different types of major cancer. 10 years ago, before, 3 years ago, I was publicly humiliated by another priest on social media because I had a book pulled that later got re-released. What did the Holy Father say to me? He said, you take this wherever you go, and you remind all people that God is with them, that God will never abandon his people, and that God's mercy is always there. And then he pushed the down button to the elevator. And just the two of us, at 4:40 in the morning, got in the elevator. He pushed the down button, the doors closed, the elevator started to go down. I'll never forget, I kind of looked up for any security cameras. And I said, do I do it or do I not? And I said, Pope Francis, and he said, yes. I said, can I have a selfie? And there we are at 4:30 in the morning, just the two of us. And then, 1 week before he went into the hospital, here was our final selfie. Selfie number 57. And of course, my new selfie with Pope Leo. But I came back to the United States, and my bishop called me in, and my bishop said to me, Father, how would you like to travel the world as a full-time papal missionary and a full-time evangelist for the Catholic Church? And I said, I'll do it with one exception, that I live as close to the disciples as possible. In 10 years, I've taken no salary, no living expense, no insurance, no food allowance. I literally have one little carry-on, my sandals, my shorts, and my hoodie. And I literally go town to town, state to state, nation to nation, preaching the good news of Jesus Christ, and relying solely on the goodness of the people I am called to serve, and no people of Greensburg, I ain't taking up a second collection today. No, you could already see your hair rising. And that's what I do. Yesterday, I was in Nashville, Sevierville, and Seattle, Washington. Last night, after speaking in Seattle, I took the red eye, and I'm in Greensburg. From here, I then go to Cleveland. From Cleveland, I then go to the Philippines. Como esta pare? Mabuti? Salama po. From the Philippines, I head over to Singapore. From Singapore, I go to, you get the picture, 300 days a year. And so why am I here today? Because beginning tomorrow night, Sunday night, from 6:30 to 7:30, for 60 minutes, Sunday, Monday, and Tuesday, a different talk each night. And I'm going to be preaching in this church

a parish mission. And let me tell you something, people of St. Mary, don't you leave me in this church by myself. No, I'm serious. Oh, well, Father, we didn't know about the mission. You do now. Oh, Father, but we have children. Good. Bring your children to church. Oh, well, Father, I'm sorry, but we eat at 6:30. Good. Eat at 5:30 and invite me over. Oh, well, Father, I'm sorry, but I have a meeting. Good. Rearrange and cancel the meeting. Oh, well, Father, listen, I would love to, but I don't drive at night. Good. Father Stephen will pick you up, okay? What am I saying? Stop the excuses. Get yourself to church. Put it in perspective. God gives us 24 hours a day, 7 days a week, 365 days a year, and all you're being asked to give back is 60 minutes tomorrow, Monday, and Tuesday from 6:30 to 7:30. 60 minutes for the man who hung on a cross, who died from blunt force trauma, asphyxiation, and a lack of blood for you and for me. And as I close here this evening, I'm going to make every one of you present a 100% guarantee. 100% guarantee. You get yourself to this church, not one night, not two nights, but three nights. You get yourself to this church, you rearrange your schedule for God instead of expecting God to rearrange his schedule for you. 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I will guarantee you 100% miracles will occur, healings will take place, and God will bless you, your families, and this church 100,000 times over. And how can I be so bold to make such an announcement and proclamation? Because, my brothers and sisters, I travel the world and see it. How can I be assured that there will be miracles and healings and blessings? Because I live it, but most importantly, because I believe in the real presence of Jesus Christ in the Eucharist. Tomorrow, 6:30 to 7:30, Monday and Tuesday, 6:30 to 7:30 p.m., 60 minutes for Jesus. I look forward to seeing you all after Mass. Don't come out these doors after communion, because I'll bring you right back into the church. I'm just letting you know, my brothers and sisters, don't be leaving after communion. It's rude, it's disrespectful, and most importantly, it proves that you have no concept of what you're receiving. It's Jesus Christ. It's Jesus Christ. And the last time I checked, this Jesus has never turned his back on you or me. And today ain't the day to turn your back on him. Monday, Sunday, Monday, Tuesday, 6:30 to 7:30, 60 minutes for Jesus. May God's blessings be with all of you, now and forever. Amen.

and became man. For our sake he was crucified under Pontius Pilate. He suffered death and was buried, and rose again on the third day in accordance with the Scriptures. He ascended into heaven and is seated at the right hand of the Father. He will come again in glory to judge the living and the dead, and his kingdom will have no end. I believe in the Holy Spirit, the Lord, the giver of life, who proceeds from the Father and the Son, who with the Father and the Son is adored and glorified, who has spoken through the prophets. I believe in one holy Catholic and Apostolic Church. I confess one baptism for the forgiveness of sins, and I look forward to the resurrection of the dead and the life of the world to come. Amen. We now bring our prayers before the Lord.

0: for Pope Leo and all leaders of the church. May their ministry be inspired by the ministry of Jesus in his humble service to God's people. Let us pray to the Lord.
1: Lord, hear our prayer.
0: For all government leaders, may Christ help them understand the dignity of all persons and support legislation to protect vulnerable populations. Let us pray to the Lord.
1: Lord, hear our prayer.
0: For our farming community, may this year's harvest season be safe and bountiful. Let us pray to the Lord.
1: Lord, hear our prayer.
0: For our parish, that this week's parish mission inspires our hearts and minds to follow Christ in kindness, truth, and leadership. Let us pray to the Lord.
1: Lord, hear our prayer.
0: For those who are sick, that the Lord may be near to them in their trials, granting them mercy and healing. Let us pray to the Lord.
1: Lord, hear our prayer.
0: For those who have died, may they rest in God's loving embrace, especially Herman and Agnes Wagner, Bernie, Patsy, and Dan Wessler, Cindy Young, Edith Lecker, Myla Laudick, and Bobby King. Let us pray to the Lord.
1: Lord, hear our prayer.
2: Gracious God, hear our prayers today. Help us to follow your Son in love so we might be inspired to do his work in our lives. We ask this through Christ our Lord.
3: Amen. As our gifts are prepared, we will sing number 829, The Cry of the Poor, 829.

0: pray, brothers and sisters, that my sacrifice and yours may be acceptable to God, the Almighty Father. Grant us, the merciful God, that this our offering may find acceptance with you, and that through it the wellspring of all blessing may be laid open before us, through Christ our Lord.
1: Amen.
0: The Lord be with you.
1: And with your spirit.
0: Lift up your hearts.
1: We lift them up to the Lord.
0: Let us give thanks to the Lord our God.
1: It is right and just.
0: It is truly right and just, our duty and our salvation, always and everywhere to give you thanks, Lord, Holy Father, Almighty and Eternal God, through Christ our Lord. For out of compassion for the waywardness that is ours, he humbled himself and was born of the Virgin. By the passion of the cross he freed us from unending death, and by rising from the dead he gave us life eternal. And so with angels and archangels, with thrones and dominions, with all the hosts and powers of heaven, we sing the hymn of your glory, as without end we acclaim.
1: Amen.

You are indeed holy, O Lord, the fount of all holiness. Make holy, therefore, these gifts, we pray, by sending down your Spirit upon them like the dewfall, so that they may become for us the body and blood of our Lord Jesus Christ. At the time he was betrayed and entered willingly into his passion, he took bread and, giving thanks, broke it and gave it to his disciples, saying, "Take this, all of you, and eat of it, for this is my body, which will be given up for you.

In a similar way, when supper was ended, he took the chalice. Once more giving thanks, he gave it to his disciples, saying, "Take this, all of you, and drink from it, for this is the chalice of my blood, the blood of the new and eternal covenant, which will be poured out for you and for many for the forgiveness of sins. Do this in memory of me."

Therefore, as we celebrate the memorial of his death and resurrection, we offer you, Lord, the bread of life and the chalice of salvation, giving thanks that you have held us worthy to be in your presence and minister to you. Humbly we pray that, partaking of the body and blood of Christ, we may be gathered into one by the Holy Spirit. Remember, Lord, your church spread throughout the world, and bring her to the fullness of charity, together with Leo our Pope and Charles our Bishop and all the clergy. Remember also our brothers and sisters who have fallen asleep in the hope of the resurrection, and all who have died in your mercy. Welcome them into the light of your face. Have mercy on us all, we pray, that with the Blessed Virgin Mary, Mother of God, with Blessed Joseph, her spouse, with the blessed apostles and all the saints who have pleased you throughout the ages, we may merit to be co-heirs to eternal life and may praise and glorify you through your Son, Jesus Christ. Through him and with him and in him, O God, Almighty Father, in the unity of the Holy Spirit, all glory and honor

0: Savior's command and formed by divine teaching, we dare to say, Our Father, who art in heaven, hallowed be thy name. Thy kingdom come, thy will be done, on earth as it is in heaven. Give us this day our daily bread, and forgive us our trespasses, as we forgive those who trespass against us. And lead us not into temptation, but deliver us from evil. Deliver us, Lord, we pray, from every evil. Graciously grant peace in our days, that by the help of your mercy we may be always free from sin and safe from all distress, as we await the blessed hope and the coming of our Savior, Jesus Christ. Lord Jesus Christ, you said to your apostles, Peace I leave you, my peace I give you. Look not on our sins, but on the faith of your church, and graciously grant her peace and unity in accordance with your will, who live and reign forever and ever.
1: Amen.
0: The peace of the Lord be with you always.
1: And with your spirit.
0: Let us offer each other the sign of peace.

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Lord, I am not worthy that you should enter under my roof, but only say the word, and my soul shall be healed.

0: Let us pray. May this heavenly mystery, O Lord, restore us in mind and body, that we may be co-heirs in glory with Christ, to whose suffering we are united whenever we proclaim his death, who lives and reigns forever and ever. Well, that was the most dynamic homily I've heard in years. We'll have to talk about it afterwards. It's great. I don't know where the cheer boxes are. I couldn't find them. They're supposed to be out, so you'll have to hold off on your cheer for our Decatur County boys and girls for probably another week. But be planning what you want to do. The Lord be with you.
1: And with your spirit.
0: May Almighty God bless you, the Father, the Son, and the Holy Spirit.
1: Amen.
0: Go forth, the Mass is ended.
1: Thanks be to God.
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1: The news this September 27th back in 1951 involved the Reds' front office. The longtime general manager and president of the Reds, Warren Giles, was named president of the National League on this date. Giles set up shop in the Carew Tower in downtown Cincinnati, where the National League office was located for several years. And to replace Giles, Reds owner Pal Crosley picked his traveling secretary, Gabe Paul. Paul served as the Reds' general manager for the next 9 years and helped bring the first African-American players to the Reds, including Frank Robinson and Veda Pinson. And Paul's scouts signed Pete Rose and Tony Perez and several other stars of the 60s and 70s. Front office headlines from this September 27th, 1951, this date in Reds baseball.
0: This date in Reds baseball is brought to you by the Cincinnati Reds Hall of Fame and Museum, presented by Dinsmore. 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
3: 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But hey, today we are pumped to get into the Word of God. But most of all, what we really want is for this Word to get into these hearts and change us from the inside out. Today we are in the seventh week of our series over the life of Moses called Let My People Grow. The message is called Edge of Impossible. So go ahead and grab your Bible or your Bible app and go to Exodus chapter 13, Exodus 13. And as you're turning there, I'm so grateful for where God has taken me along my journey in full-time ministry. It started out as a 23-year-old lead pastor at a church 12 minutes outside of a small town of 6,000 that my mentor used to say, "Hey, you got to be lost to find that church." Middle of nowhere. The facilities were older. They had their limitations. The congregation was small, and it truly fit the picture of a country church. Yet, there was a group of people who stood on the edge of that impossibility and said, "We believe the Lord has big plans in store. We serve a God of the impossible." So, we prayed. We worked. We sought wise counsel. We preached truth. We made healthy changes. And we watched God do things that no one thought possible. And in his power, the church grew tremendously, going from one service about a third full to two services because we were stuffed in like sardines. We saw around 120 people surrender their lives, getting baptized into Christ, most of which had no church background whatsoever. We sent our missions team on the very first foreign mission trip to Haiti, and my wife and I actually got to go too, and that began a pattern of proclaiming the gospel to the ends of the earth. We saw so many people grow and experience a life lived for Jesus rather than just religious duty on Sunday. And I could go on, but here's what happened. A group of flawed believers stood on the edge of the impossible, and they trusted Jesus to do what only he can do. And man, I am so thankful that God called me there for those 8 years. Now, welcome back to week number 7, the halfway point of our series over the life of Moses called Let My People Grow. We don't have time today to share about everything we've learned so far, but listen, I'd encourage you, if you've not done it, to download our church app, okay? You go to the Church Center app on your phone, download that, connect with our church, or you can go to our website, fccgreensburg.com, and you can catch up on this series. But here's the point. Everything we talk about as we look at Moses, the Israelites, even the Egyptians, the good and bad of it all is designed to help us grow as disciples of Jesus. Today we pick up after the 10 plagues that God brought upon Egypt and their false gods because Pharaoh refused to let the Hebrews leave slavery. Now the Israelites are free. They're headed out of Egypt as we pick up with one of the most famous Old Testament stories. So at the end of chapter 13, we see the route that Yahweh is leading them on. Then we come to verses 21 and 22. Here's what God's word says. "By day, the Lord went ahead of them in a pillar of cloud to guide them on their way, and by night in a pillar of fire to give them light, so that they could travel by day or night. Neither the pillar of cloud by day nor the pillar of fire by night left its place in front of the people." So, all right, if you're a note taker, you can fill this in. At the edge of impossible, the Lord provides. And we see it right here, and we see it in our own lives. Can you imagine all the miracles the Israelites had experienced? Moses' staff turned into a snake, among other signs and wonders. 10 different plagues, clearly from God, with 7 of them hitting everything around you, and yet it's like you have this protective bubble from God as the Israelites, and you do. The generosity of the Egyptians giving gold and silver to the slaves amid their own suffering. And now God's personal GPS called a cloud by day and a fire by night. Listen, I may have the worst sense of direction of anyone listening to this, but God made it easy here. Even I could have followed this. When the cloud moved, they moved. When it stopped, they stopped. At night, it was the same, but instead of a cloud, it was a pillar of fire. And what else would that fire have done? Well, it would chase away wild animals from their herds and flocks. It would keep them warm. It gave them light. God was going before them. And ultimately, He's providing what they need. And let me just remind you of the scale of this provision. What most scholars estimate is around 2 million people because of the Exodus chapter 12 that says that 600,000 men, not counting women and children, were walking here. So this isn't a covert operation. This is a lot of people to maneuver, as well as their stuff and their herds and their flocks. And yet they're on the move. The Lord is making sure that they have everything they need to make good time, because He knows they don't, but He knows

what's coming. And when we feel like we're on the edge of the impossible, you know that, the bills need paid yesterday, health struggles, people speaking against us, a marriage that's falling to pieces, a prodigal child, busyness that we can't seem to escape, mental health battles, every appliance in your house in cahoots to go out at the same time. They even got your vehicles involved. Listen, we could keep going here, but when we keep our eyes fixed on Jesus, he always comes through. And where the Israelites didn't have a Bible because God had Moses write most of the first five books, we're blessed to have the complete Word of God in the 39 Old Testament and 27 New Testament books. God breathed words chocked full of amazing promises like Philippians 4:19. And my God will meet all your needs according to the riches of his glory in Christ Jesus. And just like Yahweh did for the Israelites, who were flawed just like we are, he's going to be your GPS if you'll let him. And when you open up God's word with a sold out heart for Jesus and you begin to read this truth that shall set you free, the Holy Spirit will illuminate your path and guide you in the center of God's will. And while I believe the Lord can perform any miracle today that he so chooses, we have a blessing that these Israelites didn't have in the days of Moses. We have his truth to guide us as our GPS every day, to show us example after example that the Lord always provides our needs. The only problem, and I hate to say this, but it really is true, we're often spoiled Americans who have a really hard time differentiating between needs and wants, and that's me included. And yet, as Matthew Henry said over 300 years ago, he that feeds his birds will not starve his babes. At the edge of the impossible, the Lord provides. So trust him as you walk in that obedience. Trust him in that. And then second, at the edge of the impossible, the Lord purifies. He allows us in situations that feel impossible on purpose so that we can see just who he is. Chesty Puller, the most decorated Marine in American history, was once in combat with a large number of men when he inadvertently moved into an area that was crawling with the enemy. Suddenly, he realized he and his men were surrounded, a platoon of the enemy to the north as well as both of his flanks. To the rear, another company, and all escape routes were closed off. So what did Puller do? He just tightened his fist and he said, "That's outstanding. They'll never get away this time." And you know what? When you stand on the edge of the impossible, or maybe like these Marines, feel like you're surrounded by the enemy, what a perfect time to seek his heart and watch the Lord at work as he has some purifying to do, as he molds and shapes us into his image. And these Israelites are about to freak out because the Lord is leading them on purpose to what we might call a dead-end road. He's leading them into what looks like a hopeless situation in our eyes so that they can know that they serve the God of the impossible. And as the Lord is getting them in place where he wants them, which was not a very good strategic place if you're thinking human-wise, okay? But he gets them right where he wants them. Let's pick up in Exodus 14:5-7. It says, "When the king of Egypt was told that the people had fled, Pharaoh and his officials changed their minds about them and said, 'What have we done? We have let the Israelites go and have lost their services.' So he had his chariot made ready, and he took his army with him. He took 600 of the best chariots, along with all the other chariots of Egypt, with officers over all of them." Okay, so basically, it was on like Donkey Kong, and Pharaoh apparently didn't learn his lesson, and he wants to challenge the living God again to get his slave labor back. Come on, dude, how could you be so dumb? So here comes the most powerful army in the world. God is

purposely trapped his people in because, like the great Marine said, they'll never get away this time. And even though he's shown so much grace to Pharaoh in Egypt, the war ends now because he's the perfect judge who can do no wrong. And because his plans are perfect, and all of this is paving the way for God's blessings over his children in the promised land, and ultimately the Savior of the world coming to set us free, God's about to show up and show off. And as Chuck Swindoll has said, the crossing of the Red Sea is to the Old Testament what the resurrection is to the New. Listen, no one's comparing the significance of the two as the resurrection of Jesus wins every time. But in the Old Testament, when they wanted to refer to God's miraculous power, the parting of the Red Sea is mentioned more than any other miracle. And then later in the New Testament, when they sought to show God's power, the resurrection is mentioned over and over. But here's the thing. When we take our eyes off of Jesus, when selfishness or comfort or preference guide us instead of God's will, we start to grumble during powerful moments of God trying to purify our hearts. And what do the Israelites do? As the enemy charges at them with nowhere to go, they're terrified. They cry out to the Lord, which is good to always take everything before the Lord. But you know what? They're not very sincere. They also grumble to Moses, which is bad, because who gets the blame when tough decisions are made? Usually the leaders, right? And God bless all you leaders, because you will most likely be misrepresented, lied about, and blamed even when you try to do the right and the godly thing. So stay faithful, stay teachable, stay truthful, stay the course, because God's moving and he's fighting on your behalf when you choose integrity before the Lord. So, as they complain, Exodus 14, starting in verse 13, puts it like this. Moses answered the people, "Do not be afraid. Stand firm and you'll see the deliverance the Lord will bring you today. The Egyptians you see today, you will never see again. The Lord will fight for you. You need only be still." So this passage basically gives us a great prescription when you're on the edge of the impossible, when you're cornered by the enemy. And first it says, don't fear. I guess that's easier said than done when it looks like a slaughter is coming your way, right? Here's the most powerful army in the world, charging at them, most technologically advanced warfare of the day, had to be intensely scary, and yet 40-ish years later in the promised land, God will say this to Joshua in Joshua 1, 8, and 9. "Keep this book of the law always on your lips. Meditate on it day and night so that you may be careful to do everything written in it. Then you will be prosperous and successful. Have I not commanded you? Be strong and courageous. Do not be afraid. Do not be discouraged. For the Lord your God will be with you wherever you go." So, not only do you not have to be terrified when the enemy comes to steal, kill, and destroy, but remember, his power is limited. Doesn't even begin to compare to the Holy Spirit living inside of you. So you can be courageous, you can be strong in the power of your risen Savior standing on God's promises. Why? Because the Lord's with you every step of the way. And that leads us to the second part of this prescription. Stand firm. Stand your God-ordained ground. And where these Israelites were ready to doubt everything when trouble came and even start to glamorize their days in slavery, which is just ridiculous, we have to learn from this poor example and not repeat history in our own lives. Stand on his promises. Every word is true. And just like God had already spoken over them what he was going to do, they were leaving slavery, heading toward freedom, land flowing with milk and honey. So he gives us this promise in Jeremiah 29:11. "For I know the plans I have for you, declares the Lord. Plans to prosper you and not to harm you. Plans to give you a hope and a future." So don't run the first sign of trouble, because you'll miss the third part of the prescription here. And that's watch him work. There's no question, as we look back on the COVID

COVID pandemic, there's all kinds of different emotions and thoughts among us. I'm sure we'd all do things a little differently, including many churches. And yet I want to be sensitive because some here lost loved ones, and that's hard. We would never make light of that. But speaking from our own experience as a church, I'm still so proud of our elders over 6 years later. Because when things were chaotic and many churches were making poor decisions based on fear, our elders made bold decisions that I believe were Holy Spirit led. We refused to fight over things like masks or a vaccine. And while we tried to use wisdom, we decided that our mission from Jesus to go forward, because people were searching for truth as their lives have been turned upside down, man, that was so important. And listen, God blessed it. And we got to do what this passage says. We got to sit back and watch Jesus work. And where many churches have never gotten back to pre-COVID attendance, we flew by it in short order and have a larger family than we've ever had in our 194-year history. We saw so many people come running to the cross to repent, to get baptized into Jesus, because we wouldn't water down the truth. We've seen marriages restored, addictions broken, families of all ages inviting their people to come with them. Our budget more than doubled as God's people took him at his word to make an even greater impact in this world. And there's no bragging here unless we're bragging on Jesus. We're to be courageous, standing on truth, all the while watching what only he can do. And I'm so grateful to be a part of a Jesus First church where we get to watch him seek and save the lost and grow up healthy disciples. And then the fourth prescription, keep silent. This is the hard one. Some translations say to be still, and others say to be silent or hold your peace. Here's what that means. Stop frantic panic, complaining, or self-reliance so that God can fight the battle. So how often in our human nature, when we're in the middle of a storm, do we want to make sure that everyone knows the truth about what we're really going through or even how bad we have it? I think we've all been guilty of doing this, right? All of us. Grumbling, whining, oversharing, making sure that people understand who's really in the wrong and in the right. And yet God says it isn't necessary. Be silent. Because when the Lord shows up and fights the battle, he doesn't need our help. And we don't need to focus on image management, because what matters is my heart before Jesus, and he's going to take care of all that other stuff. Who cares what they think as long as we're loving the Lord with all of our heart and then loving people that he puts on our path? What did verse 14 say? The Lord will fight for you. You need only to be still. So as the Israelites are cornered, scared out of their minds, God says they're right where he wants them to be, because he's purifying, teaching, guiding, and shaping hearts. He's preparing them and us for what's ahead. Because here's the last thing I want you to see. At the edge of impossible, the Lord proves. The Lord proves that he's got this under control. Now, this is the best part of the story, the part we've been waiting to get to. Exodus 14, starting in verse 19. Then the angel of God, who had been traveling in front of Israel's army, withdrew and went behind them. The pillar of cloud also moved from in front and stood behind them, coming between the armies of Egypt and Israel. Throughout the night, the cloud brought darkness to the one side and light to the other side. So neither went near the other all night long. So here's what God's doing. Instead of letting the Egyptians actually come up on Israel, he puts a little buffer zone here where he sends basically darkness and they can't see the Israelites, and he gives light on the Israelite side. And then it says this, then Moses stretched out his hand over the sea, and all that night the Lord drove the sea back with a strong east wind, and he turned it into dry land. The waters were divided, and the Israelites went through the sea on dry ground with a wall of water on their right and on their left. Now, can you picture that? The Red Sea parted in two, and the reason that strong east wind blew all night long was because not only did the Lord need to part the sea, but he also needed to dry out the land so they weren't walking in a

swamp. It says that they went through on dry ground. All of this is allowing them enough time to move a group, the population of the greater Indianapolis area, through what was at least a few miles, because we don't know exactly where they crossed. For us parents of young kids, I don't know if this reminds you of the Moana movies, where you got, the water that moves around and puts Moana back on the boat, or throws the little weird little chicken thing back on the boat, but how that water kind of stands up and does different stuff. But you know what? This is a lot more impressive, and this is real. And I don't know about you, but I would have been the guy staring at the giant wall of water. I'd have been like putting my hand in it, like, woo, woo, look at this, man, look at this, right? Trying to grab a fish out of there or something. But church, make no mistake about it. This is a miracle. God once again proves that he's Yahweh, that he is the great I am, and nothing can stand in the way of his power and his plans for his children. But as the Egyptians also beheld the miracle of the Red Sea, they start to pursue the Israelites going through the Great Wall of H2O, okay? And that's when the Lord threw them into confusion, jamming the wheels of their chariots, causing even the soldiers to say, hey, the Lord's fighting for them against us. They just want to get out of there. But then it all comes to an end as Israel has safely crossed. The Lord tells Moses to stretch his hand over the sea, and when he did, it came crashing down on the Egyptians, leaving no survivors. Listen to me here. Pride never ends well unless it turns to repentance. And to close out our passage today, Exodus 14, starting in verse 30, says that day the Lord saved Israel from the hands of the Egyptians, and Israel saw the Egyptians lying dead on the shore. And when the Israelites saw the mighty hand of the Lord displayed against the Egyptians, the people feared the Lord and put their trust in him and in Moses' servant. So, and Moses, his servant. So, when it says they feared the Lord, that's not like I'm just scared to death of this God. No, it's this holy reverence and awe and worship because my God is awesome and he is God and I am not. So, church, when we are led to the edge of the impossibility on purpose, that means we're under the Lord's protection, his purification, and he will prove once again that all things work together for good for those who love him and who are called according to his purpose. Romans 8:28. So, have no fear, because Jesus is here. Now, I told you before how much I love to read Christian biographies and just how they inspire me to trust the Lord like those who've gone faithfully before me. And my very favorite biography in a series called Christian Heroes, Then and Now, is about George Mueller. This man so depended on God through prayer that he never asked for a single penny from anyone. But he always had everything he needed to build and buy several large orphanages. In fact, it's been estimated in today's dollars, so this is the equivalent of what it would be today, that basically $200 million passed through his hands to fund God's work, and he never asked for a penny. Among other things, 10,000 orphans came through these orphanages in Bristol, England, where they were taught the love and the power of Christ because George stood on the edge of the impossible and he saw that the Lord protects, purifies, and proves how awesome he really is. And listen, God ain't done, pardon my bad grammar there, God ain't done with the doing the impossible in our generation. So, family, hear me. This leaves one response from us. Praise. Praise him. Let your life praise him. Let your heart and your motives praise him. Let everything you are praise him. Live a life of praise, trusting him completely. Because as A.W. Tozer said, God is looking for people through whom he can do the impossible. What a pity that we plan only the things we can do by ourselves. So, when we're tempted to fear,
to give up,

0: or even to grumble and complain and get all bitter. Instead, stand firm in God's promises. Keep silent, and you watch what He can do. And you know what? As you do it, praise Him every step of the way. Amen? All right, church, let's pray together. Heavenly Father, we just so thank You for how good and holy and righteous and majestic and omnipotent and omnipresent, just a few of Your qualities that make You God and show that You are far better than us and above us. Your ways are higher than our ways. So God, we just thank You for being such an awesome, powerful God. And we thank You that in the midst of our sin, in the midst of our flaws, that Jesus went to the cross, giving His innocent life for us, where the blood of Jesus can cover the doorposts of our heart, just like we learned in the Passover last week. And so, Father, I just pray right now and thank You that You are so good that You can forgive sinners like us, and that You can set us on Your solid rock to be used as Your hands and Your feet. Jesus, we love You. We thank You for Your word today. Will You just stir it in our hearts, and will You make us more like You? We pray all of this in Jesus' holy and precious name. And God's people said, amen and amen. Hey, real quick, invitation for you here. You got questions about faith. You got questions about following Jesus. Maybe you want to learn more about First Christian Church of Greensburg. Once again, I'm Ray Sweet, the lead pastor. 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
3: ABC News, I'm Brian Clark. Court battles continue over media access to the White House, and Attorney General Todd Blanche tells ABC's This Week that the fight is not over, even though CNN, MS Now, and Politico were ordered back onto the White House complex. He says that President Trump has good reason for trying to deny access.
4: What they say is exactly the issue when it comes to national security.
3: Judges have appeared skeptical of that argument. Today, the president travels to Illinois. He's attending the President's Cup golf tournament. It is not golf weather for millions on the East Coast. A powerful nor'easter continues to batter the region. Combined with high tides, that's caused coastal flooding. It's blamed for one death after a tree struck a man in New York City. British police say five men were arrested on suspicion they were preparing a terrorist attack, and they were taken into custody near a U.S. air base outside Fairford, which the U.S. has used to launch strikes on Iran. This is ABC News.
5: I'm WRBI meteorologist Paul Trombley with southeastern Indiana's most reliable forecast. Bright sunshine expected this afternoon, with daytime highs approaching 72. Winds out of the north, 5 to 10 miles per hour. Lows dip down to about 50 tonight, clear skies. High temperatures reach up to 74 tomorrow, mainly sunny. Right now, it's 59 degrees.
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Hay Platform was a place to go. Load a truck up, hit the dirt road. Jump the barbed wire, spread the word. Light the bonfire and call the girls. King in the can and the Marlboro man. Jack and Jim were a few good men. Where you learn how to kiss and cuss and fight too. Better watch out for the boys in blue. And all this small town, he said, she said. 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Watch your mouth. 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I'm tired of talking, man. Y'all ain't listening. Them old low

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1: ABC News, I'm Brian Clark. Court battles continue over media access to the White House, and Attorney General Todd Blanche tells ABC's This Week that the fight is not over, even though CNN, MS Now, and Politico were ordered back onto the White House complex. He says that President Trump has good reason for trying to deny access.
2: What they say is exactly the issue when it comes to national security.
1: Judges have appeared skeptical of that argument. Today, the president travels to Illinois. He's attending the President's Cup golf tournament. It is not golf weather for millions on the East Coast. A powerful nor'easter continues to batter the region. Combined with high tides, that's caused coastal flooding. It's blamed for one death after a tree struck a man in New York City. British police say five men were arrested on suspicion they were preparing a terrorist attack, and they were taken into custody near a U.S. airbase outside Fairford, which the U.S. has used to launch strikes on Iran. This is ABC News. An FDA advisory panel recommended the authorization of a blood test that can detect cancer earlier than existing tests. ABC Chief Medical or ABC Medical Contributor Dr. Darian Sutton says
3: the biggest question here is, does testing in this method actually help people live longer? That's a question that researchers are still working on. But now that this is recommended, there's huge potential that it might be covered by insurance in the future.
1: The Colosseum in Rome reopened to visitors on Saturday, a rare closure for 3 days after a worker was killed when he fell from a cable Tuesday while installing a new illumination system. And in South Africa, at least 27 people were killed in separate mass shootings near large cities. One was late last night near Johannesburg, the other early this morning near Cape Town. No arrests have been made, but it's just 5 days after another mass shooting that killed at least 11. Authorities say it could be linked to a dispute over illegal mining. I'm Brian Clark, ABC News.
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5: I'm WRBI meteorologist Paul Frobley with Southeastern Indiana's most reliable forecast. Bright sunshine expected this afternoon with highs around 72. Winds out of the north, 5 to 10 miles per hour. Clear skies again tonight. Lows level off around 50. 74 tomorrow, mainly clear skies. Right now, it's 64 degrees.
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0: 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On the
6: road again. It is Brent Lee at Liberty Park, Batesville. It is the Kiwanis Apple Fest going on. 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After Marissa Fullenkamp is done on stage, you got the big pageant. Got the littles coming up there, huh?
7: Right. That's at 1 o'clock. And after the pageant is over at 2:30, the Eureka Band will be playing till 3:30. Again, we've got the Kiwanis Train, always a popular thing with the youngsters, and three bouncy houses, and lots of good food, lots of good vendor booths here. They're all doing a great business this weekend, I think. 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
9: I'm WRBI meteorologist Paul Frobley with southeastern Indiana's most reliable forecast. Bright sunshine expected this afternoon with highs around 72. Winds out of the north, 5 to 10 miles per hour. Clear skies again tonight. Lows level off around 50. 74 tomorrow, mainly clear skies. Right now, it's 64 degrees.
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2: 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And Tricia Fossbender's with me. And you're in charge of the kitchen here. You've got a tremendous menu that a lot of people know about. Maybe you don't. Some things you wouldn't necessarily expect to get here.
3: Today we have apple sausages because it's Apple Fest, mm-hmm. right? We've got fresh burgers. We have Queen City brats, hot dogs. We also make a delicious apple crot as well. And we have apple tea going on, lemonade, and lots of different varieties here for the folks that are coming out today. We're here at the 4 p.m. We're excited too. We have the Ohio Railroad scenic tour coming today. So we're very, very excited about all of that. And then we also have our favorite thing that I think a lot of people love is our apple, the pageant, that's here at 1. And then we've got some great music also, and just a lot of different vendors and a lot of fun. This is really a family event. So, you know, we've got the jumpy houses and we've got lots of little games and we've got the library out here, Kids Discovery Factory. So we've just got so many different vendors out here, and we've got, oh, and the Boy Scouts, they do an amazing job with those, with the cobbler. We've got the church out here with the dumplings and barbecue. So it's definitely a community event that we love putting on every year.
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0: massive amounts of rain across the Northeast. ABC's Leslie Lopez has the latest.
1: Officials on New York's Long Island warning drivers to stay away from flooded roads. The storm also battering New England and the Mid-Atlantic with high winds in Rhode Island, heavy rain in Massachusetts, and waves eroding the beach along Maryland's coast.
0: Hurricane Nolo weakened in recent hours to a Category 1 storm, then re-strengthened into a Category 2. Right now, it sits about 200 miles southwest of Hawaii. This is ABC News.
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1: It is Brent Lee here at Batesville Kiwanis Apple Fest. 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Ben Uden is with me. He is the assistant senior patrol leader for the Scouts. They are out here. Batesville Boy Scout troop sponsored by St. John's United Church of Christ. Troop number 634. And you guys are really a big part of the tradition here at Apple Fest. Tell us what you're serving up if people don't know.
2: Oh, we're here serving apple cobbler.
1: And that's made in a cast iron Dutch oven over a fire.
2: Yes.
1: And it sounds delicious, smells delicious. Do you have any idea of the history of this? It's been going on a long time, right?
2: I don't know when we started doing this, but it has been going on ever since I was in Scouts. It's been going on since all of these guys were in Scouts,
1: too. Oh, wow.
2: Too.
1: Okay. And there's some guys my age involved out there.
2: Yeah.
1: So, Ben, tell me what scouting does for you.
2: It's a great chance to go outdoors and experience the world and also get leadership opportunities and helpful life lessons.
1: There you go. Skills, all kinds of stuff. We appreciate you talking to us, sir.
2: Thanks. See ya.
1: Great young man with local Scouts providing cobbler here. And you know what? It might not be on your diet, but it doesn't count on Sunday, right? Come out to Batesville's Liberty Park. It's Apple Fest. Our broadcast brought to you in part by WaterTech, Ripley County Chamber of Commerce, and Vegley Napa Auto on WRBI.
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7: I'm WRBI meteorologist Paul Frobley with southeastern Indiana's most reliable forecast. Bright sunshine expected this afternoon with highs around 72. Winds out of the north, 5 to 10 miles per hour. Clear skies again tonight, lows level off around 50. 74 tomorrow, mainly clear skies. Right now, it's 66 degrees.
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1: ABC News, I'm Mike Dubusky. Iran is now threatening to strike U.S. ships as far away as the Indian Ocean as the conflict in the Middle East continues to escalate. In the U.K., the RAF Fairford Air Base, used often by U.S. forces for operations in Iran, was the site of a possible attempted bombing today. British police say they have five people in custody on suspicion of preparation of a terrorism act. They're also facing explosives charges. An early season nor'easter continues to bring high winds and massive amounts of rain across the Northeast. ABC's Leslie Lopez has the latest.
2: Officials on New York's Long Island warning drivers to stay away from flooded roads. The storm also battering New England and the Mid-Atlantic with high winds in Rhode Island, heavy rain in Massachusetts, and waves eroding the beach along Maryland's coast.
1: Hurricane Nolo weakened in recent hours to a Category 1 storm, then re-strengthened into a Category 2. Right now, it sits about 200 miles southwest of Hawaii. This is ABC News. In South Africa, police are on the hunt for the suspects behind two shootings that left 27 people dead in total. The latest played out near Johannesburg and Cape Town last night, which authorities believe may have been retaliation for another shooting a month ago. They're investigating whether this has anything to do with the country's gold mine trade. Pope Leo continues his trip to France, his first official visit to that country since becoming Pope last year. Right now he's in Lourdes, where we also find ABC's Tom Sufi Burridge.
3: Last night, Pope Leo was in the Grotto of the Apparitions in private, praying. That site is revered by Catholics all around the world as a place of healing. Millions of people flock to it every year. It is one of the most visited sites anywhere in the world for Catholics.
1: And the government of Australia wants to hear from top artificial intelligence CEOs in the wake of a string of recent hacking incidents, including one where an AI agent from OpenAI attempted to hack into the country's healthcare system. I'm Mike Dubusky, ABC News.
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11: I'm WRBI meteorologist Paul Frobley with Southeastern Indiana's most reliable forecast. Bright sunshine expected this afternoon with highs around 72. Winds out of the north, 5 to 10 miles per hour. Clear skies again tonight, lows level off around 50.

0: 74 tomorrow, mainly clear skies. Right now, 68.
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2: It is Brant Lee here at Batesville Kiwanis Apple Fest. 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Ben Uden is with me. He is the assistant senior patrol leader for the Scouts. They are out here. Batesville Boy Scout troop sponsored by St. John's United Church of Christ. Troop number 634. And you guys are really a big part of the tradition here at Apple Fest. Tell us what you're serving up if people don't know.
3: Oh, we're here serving apple cobbler.
2: And that's made in a cast iron Dutch oven over a fire.
3: Yes.
2: And it sounds delicious, smells delicious. Do you have any idea of the history of this? It's been going on a long time, right?
3: I don't know when we started doing this, but it has been going on ever since I was in Scouts. It's been going on since all of these guys were in Scouts,
2: too. Oh, wow.
3: Too.
2: Okay. And there's some guys my age involved out there.
3: Yeah.
2: So, Ben, tell me what scouting does for you.
3: It's a great chance to go outdoors and experience the world and also get leadership opportunities and helpful life lessons.
2: There you go. Skills, all kinds of stuff. We appreciate you talking to us, sir.
3: Thanks. See ya.
2: Great young man with local Scouts providing cobbler here. And you know what? It might not be on your diet, but it doesn't count on Sunday, right? Come out to Batesville's Liberty Park. It's Apple Fest. Our broadcast brought to you in part by WaterTech, Ripley County Chamber of Commerce, and Vaguely Napa Auto on WRBI.

0: 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Ben Uden is with me. He is the assistant senior patrol leader for the Scouts. They are out here, Batesville Boy Scout troop sponsored by St. John's United Church of Christ, troop number 634. And you guys are really a big part of the tradition here at Apple Fest. Tell us what you're serving up if people don't know.
1: We're here serving apple cobbler.
0: And that's made in a cast iron Dutch oven over a fire.
1: Yes.
0: And it sounds delicious, smells delicious. Do you have any idea of the history of this? It's been going a long time, right?
1: I don't know when we started doing this, but it has been going on ever since I was in Scouts. It's been going on since all of these guys were in Scouts,
0: too. Oh, wow.
1: Too.
0: Okay. And there's some guys my age involved out there.
1: Yeah.
0: So, Ben, tell me what scouting does for you.
1: It's a great chance to go outdoors and experience the world and also get leadership opportunities and helpful life lessons.
0: There you go. Skills, all kinds of stuff. We appreciate you talking to us, sir.
1: Thanks. See ya.
0: Great young man with local Scouts providing cobbler here. And you know what? It might not be on your diet, but it doesn't count on Sunday, right? Come out to Batesville's Liberty Park. It's Apple Fest. 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
5: I'm WRBI meteorologist Paul Trombley with southeastern Indiana's most reliable forecast. Bright sunshine expected this afternoon with highs around 72. Winds out of the north, 5 to 10 miles per hour. Clear skies again tonight. Lows level off around 50. 74 tomorrow, mainly clear skies. Right now, 68.
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1: ABC News, I'm Mike Dubusky. Five men are in custody in the UK on explosives charges after apparently attempting to stage a bombing at or near a U.S. airbase. Three vehicles are still under examination by British authorities. Several nearby houses have been evacuated as well. Much of the East Coast is continuing to deal with a major nor'easter this weekend, causing flooding conditions and widespread power outages across several states.
2: In Norfolk, Virginia, Elle Hodge watched from her front stoop as cars pushed water down the flooded street.
3: We get this at least, I don't know, four or five times a year.
4: Yeah.
3: It's like, we'll come out, it's like, oh, there it is again.
2: Farther up the coast, New York and New Jersey have declared a state of emergency as the storm and high tide combine for dangerous conditions. In Ocean City, New Jersey, the streets nearly empty. Vehicles that ventured onto the roadways using caution.
1: ABC's Lionel Moise. This is ABC News.
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8: 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Matt Moore is one of the Kiwanis that helped put this together. Takes many hands, Matt. You're in charge of vendors. Looks like you got a pretty good number this year.
9: Yeah, Brent, we're actually

0: spots for them, and it's been a great turnout. So we're very, very happy with, first of all, the weather, but everybody coming out and supporting us today.
1: Yeah, I expected you to say you were in charge of the weather when I asked you because, you know, you claim credit for that.
0: That's the number one request from all the vendors is make sure we have the same weather next year. Yeah. I'll do my best.
1: Yeah, you can't complain about the weather one bit. They're going till 4 here at Liberty Park. Beautiful park. They've really added a lot of amenities for the kids. The kids aren't going to get bored. You got the bounce houses. You got the reasonably priced food. Kiwanis always make sure you got a great variety of stuff at a reasonable price. You can feed your whole family out here.
0: It's wonderful. Yeah, there's a lot of opportunities, and we've got a few new vendors this year who are giving us more variety too, because Kiwanis focuses on like the hot dogs and hamburgers, but we have like VG out this year that's giving a different twist on things. So we're always trying to expand the different options we have for people coming out.
1: I've been asked to take some of that Bang Bang chicken of hers home for dinner tonight.
0: It's fantastic. You're missing it if you don't come out and try it.
1: So much cool to do out here. Thank you for talking to us, Matt.
0: Thank you, Brett.
1: Our broadcasts here on WRBI are courtesy of Vaguely Napa Auto, of WaterTech, and of the Ripley County Chamber. We're just here for a little bit longer, but the celebration, the fun, the colorful pageantry of Apple Fest goes till 4. You can come out, you can get you an apple sausage, you can get you an apple cobbler, you can get some of those turnovers. Man, this is the place to be, all things apple. This is really a great tradition of the fall here in Batesville at Liberty Park. It's Brent Lee on WRBI.

0: 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And Debbie Obermeyer is with me here from Batesville United Methodist Church. What are you guys selling here, Debbie?
1: We are selling apple dumplings, just like they've been made for years, and pulled pork.
0: Now, you guys took this over a few years ago, right?
1: We did. This is our third year doing
0: it. Okay.
1: Yes.
0: Very good. I know they're glad to have somebody to carry on that tradition. And Batesville United Methodist Church does more than just this out here at Apple Fest. You also have a monthly community meals, right?
1: We do. We have a free community meal the third Saturday of each month from 11 to 1. We do deliveries, or you can pick up or eat in. So we encourage everybody to come. Who can't use a free meal, right?
0: Right. And what's the best way to find out more about that if you forget or you want to put it on your calendar later?
1: Probably just call the church. There's probably posters around, too. But if you call Batesville United Methodist Church, I wish I knew the number, but I don't.
0: You're good. You can always call us here at the radio station. We'll be happy to tell you about that as well during regular business hours and hunt that information down for you.
1: Great. Thank you. Appreciate it.
0: Thank you. Batesville United Methodist Church there. Debbie Obermeyer's talking to us. Just one of the exhibitors you'll find at Apple Fest. And our broadcasts are sponsored by the Ripley County Chamber of Commerce and Franklin County Farmers Mutual Insurance. Also, Vaguely Napa Auto and Water Tech. 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
4: I'm WRBI meteorologist Paul Trombley with Southeastern Indiana's most reliable forecast. Bright sunshine expected this afternoon with highs around 72. Winds out of the north, 5 to 10 miles per hour. Clear skies again tonight. Lows level off around 50. 74 tomorrow, mainly clear skies. Currently, it's 69 degrees.
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1: ABC News, I'm Mike Dubusky. Five men are in custody in the UK on explosives charges after apparently attempting to stage a bombing at or near a U.S. airbase. Three vehicles are still under examination by British authorities. Several nearby houses have been evacuated as well. Much of the East Coast is continuing to deal with a major nor'easter this weekend, causing flooding conditions and widespread power outages across several states.
2: In Norfolk, Virginia, Elle Hodge watched from her front stoop as cars pushed water down the flooded street.
3: We get this at least, four or five times a year.
4: Yeah.
3: It's like, we'll come out, it's like, oh, there it is again.
2: Farther up the coast, New York and New Jersey have declared a state of emergency as the storm and high tide combine for dangerous conditions. In Ocean City, New Jersey, the streets nearly empty. Vehicles that ventured onto the roadways using caution.
1: ABC's Lionel Moyes. This is ABC News. After a state visit this week from Chinese President Xi Jinping, the Trump administration is now touting what was achieved with that visit. ABC's Stephen Portnoy.
5: The White House says China will ease tariffs on American agricultural products, fish and seafood, logs and wood products, cosmetics and medical devices. Trump aides say the two countries also agreed to start a new dialogue on the risks and benefits of artificial intelligence, along with a new communication channel between them, something

0: a hotline for AI incidents. It's still unclear whether Trump was able to convince Xi to end China's support for Iran. Beijing is the largest buyer of Iranian oil.
1: Speaking of China, two giant pandas on loan from that country are currently settling into the Atlanta Zoo after arriving there from Chengdu this morning. And a new blood test, which could detect cancer in its early stages, is now waiting for approval from the Food and Drug Administration. The company that makes it, Grail, says it can detect over 50 different types of cancer. I'm Mike Dabusky, ABC News.
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3: I'm WRBI meteorologist Paul Trombley with southeastern Indiana's most reliable forecast. Bright sunshine expected this afternoon with highs around 72. Winds out of the north, 5 to 10 miles per hour. Clear skies again tonight, lows level off around 50. 74 tomorrow, mainly clear skies. Currently, it's 69 degrees.
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7: Brent Lee here at Batesville Kiwanis Apple Fest. Our broadcasts are brought to you by Big Lean Apple Auto and Water Tech. And Scott Marksberry is here with me from Marksberry Woodworking. And he has a little something that is apropos of this event.
8: Hey, we've got a train whistle for you folks.
7: You know, I think they can hear that just fine. You're selling these and a lot of other handmade goods here. Just one of the many exhibitors at Apple Fest. What all you got, Scott? Just give us the thumbnail here.
8: Hey, we've got some hand-carved, hand-painted items that I do myself. Santas and gnomes and mushrooms, along with some other woodworking items. Great gifts.
7: Man, that train whistle would be great to give your niece or nephew, and then they go home with it and blow it all the time.
8: Hey, if you're a grandparent and have grandkids, they all need them to get back at your children.
7: Put one in each stocking, right?
8: There we go.
7: Or even maybe Santa, sometimes I understand, gives these away.
8: Absolutely. Right. Hey, thanks, Brent. I appreciate
7: thanks
8: it.
7: Thanks for talking to us, Scott. Just one of the exhibits. Where are you out of, by the way?
8: I'm out of Harrison, Ohio.
7: Oh, very cool. Yeah, I've heard of that place. It's in a far-off land, not far from here. And, come on out and talk to Scott. Talk to all the great exhibitors. Most of the ones you've come to expect are here at Kiwanis Apple Fest. 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They're going on until 4 today at Liberty Park. Lots of food. If you haven't had lunch yet, get out here and feed your crew. Very reasonable prices on the food always at Apple Fest. I know families always appreciate that. It's Brent Lee with WRBI.
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2: Grant Lee here at Batesville Kiwanis Apple Fest. Our broadcast made possible by the good folks at WaterTech and Vaguely Napa Auto, also the Ripley County Chamber. Carol Rhodes, tell me what all the Lions Club is selling here at Apple Fest, and has for many years now.
3: Yeah, we have a wide selection of brooms. These brooms are great because they last forever. We have some warehouse brooms that a lot of people buy for their garage, their sidewalks, light snow in the wintertime. And we have some people that buy them on a regular basis to clean out their stables for their horses. So they're great, they're durable, they last forever. Thing is once you buy them, you won't have to buy another broom probably for about 10 years. So
2: maybe more if you don't sweep any more than I do. And Charlie Nuremberg is here with the Lions as well. And this is just one of the things that the Lions do in our community.
4: Well, okay, the Lions, our club and our district actually supports Camp Woodsmoke. That's one of our big benefactors. We also do, Lions is an international organization, are very, well, a lot focused on speech and hearing and eyesight preservation. We do a lot of eyeglass cycling, do eye screenings in the primary and middle schools, things like that. We also, there's like an eye bank. There's all kinds of projects that the Indiana Lions and Lions International have been involved in. Disaster relief, you know, been a lot of that going on with the all the flooding in the Whitewater River area and things like that. So been a lot of Lions that have sprung into action to help, and a lot of funding from you know, the state and Lions Club International as well.
2: I know these folks are proud to talk about Lions. I'd be glad to talk about that, too, if you come up and talk to them here, right?
4: Oh, yeah, definitely. Okay. We'll tell them everything we know.
2: It's here at Liberty Park, and it is the Apple Fest, and our broadcasts are sponsored by Franklin County Farmers Mutual Insurance and Martin Mary.

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3: I'm WRBI meteorologist Paul Trombley with Southeastern Indiana's most reliable forecast. Bright sunshine expected this afternoon with highs around 72. Winds out of the north, 5 to 10 miles per hour. Clear skies again tonight. Lows level off around 50. 74 tomorrow, mainly clear skies. Currently, it's 69 degrees.

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1: ABC News, I'm Mike Dubusky. Five men are behind bars in the UK today after apparently attempting to stage a bombing near a U.S. airbase. Tristan Wilkinson is a local councillor and says the base was used by U.S. forces amid its war with Iran.
2: There was a specific threat about 6 weeks ago from the Iranians on this base. At the time, there was an increased surveillance around the area. This is an operational base. There is, it's no secret that, you know, we have American bombers here that are taking part in what's happening in the Middle East at the moment.
1: Explosives experts are examining three vans found in the area as a precaution. Several homes have been evacuated as well. Today, Iran's Islamic Revolutionary Guard Corps said it seized an American Remus 600 unmanned underwater vehicle operating in the Strait of Hormuz. And that powerful nor'easter continues to bring heavy rain and high winds to the northeast. More than 40,000 people are without power in New York. This is ABC News.
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6: I'm WRBI meteorologist Paul Frobley with Southeastern Indiana's most reliable forecast. Bright sunshine expected this afternoon with highs around 72. Winds out of the north, 5 to 10 miles per hour. Clear skies again tonight. Lows level off around 50. 74 tomorrow, mainly clear skies. Currently, it's 69 degrees.
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1: ABC News, I'm Mike Dubusky. Five men are behind bars in the UK today after apparently attempting to stage a bombing near a U.S. airbase. Tristan Wilkinson is a local councillor and says the base was used by U.S. forces amid its war with Iran.
2: There was a specific threat about 6 weeks ago from the Iranians on this base. At the time, there was an increased surveillance around the area. This is an operational base. There is, it's no secret that, you know, we have American bombers here that are taking part in what's happening in the Middle East at the moment.
1: Explosives experts are examining three vans found in the area as a precaution. Several homes have been evacuated as well. Today, Iran's Islamic Revolutionary Guard Corps said it seized an American Remus 600 unmanned underwater vehicle operating in the Strait of Hormuz. And that powerful nor'easter continues to bring heavy rain and high winds to the northeast. More than 40,000 people are without power in New York. This is ABC News. Police are now investigating an elaborate burglary scheme in Northern California involving an apparently fake delivery driver.
3: Our ABC station KGO spoke to homeowner Donna Cato, who says she was out of town.
4: It seems that the perpetrators staged themselves down by the corner.
3: A car pulls up and out comes two men wearing masks. Cato says the men shatter the backyard sliding door. In less than 10 minutes, Cato says they rummage through her home.
4: I lost all the heirloom jewelry that my mother had given me.
3: Milpitas police saying the same vehicle was caught on a license plate reader entering the city 2 hours before the incident.
1: ABC's Melissa Adan. Authorities have identified 26-year-old Tamira Monique Bolden Cleckley as the person found dead inside a burned car near Eglin Air Force Base in Florida this week. She was a radiology technician at that base. The Air Force says it's investigating. I'm Mike Dubusky, ABC News.
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7: I'm WRBI meteorologist Paul Trombley with southeastern Indiana's most reliable forecast. Lows level off around 50 tonight under clear skies, northerly winds around 5 miles per hour. Bright sunshine expected again tomorrow. Daytime highs approaching 74. Mainly clear skies tomorrow night. Lows dip down to about 50. Currently, it's 71 degrees.
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2: I'm WRBI meteorologist Paul Trombley with southeastern Indiana's most reliable forecast. Lows level off around 50 tonight under clear skies, northerly winds around 5 miles per hour. Bright sunshine expected again tomorrow. Daytime highs approaching 74. Mainly clear skies tomorrow night. Lows dip down to about 50. Currently, it's 71 degrees.
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0: URBI meteorologist Paul Frobley with Southeastern Indiana's most reliable forecast. Lows level off around 51 tonight under clear skies. Winds out of the north around 5 miles per hour. Bright sunshine expected again tomorrow. Daytime highs approaching 73. Lows level off around 53. Tomorrow night, mainly clear skies. Right now, it's 71 degrees.
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1: ABC News, I'm Mike Dubusky. Residents near an airbase in the UK remain evacuated after an apparent attempted bombing earlier today. Five men were arrested on suspicion of preparing a terrorist act on or near the base, which is used by U.S. forces amid the war with Iran. Maggie Blythe is the temporary chief constable of the Gloucestershire Constabulary.
2: Again, can't go into details, but I can give reassurance that we believe the matter to be contained, and as a set of agencies working together across Gloucestershire, we're gathering and responding to local intelligence all the time.
1: Local officials noted today the base had faced a threat from Iran just 6 weeks ago. In the Northeast, flooding remains a major concern this weekend as a rare early season nor'easter passes through. Ann Fitzsimmons is the owner of a restaurant in Stone Harbor, New Jersey.
3: Everyone is here, all hands on deck. We're going to get cleaned up. We've been getting rid of the water. We have fans running to dry it out.
1: This is ABC News. A new study from JAMA finds children who own a smartphone at age 12 have a higher risk of eating disorders. Dr. Jessica Shepherd is the chief medical officer for HERS.
4: When we see disordered eating, and this is what the study was specifically looking at, this is because that a lot of time is being taken on the actual screen, which can actually implement how they see the world, how they choose to use their eating habits, how quickly they eat, what are the food choices that they make.
1: 70% of the 12-year-olds surveyed had a phone. A new blood test is getting attention in the fight against cancer. The company that makes the test

0: Grail says it can detect over 50 different types of cancer. That test is awaiting FDA approval right now. And it's day three of Pope Leo's first official papal visit to France. Right now he's in Lourdes, built around a prominent Catholic shrine. According to a new statement from the Vatican, he met with seven people, victims of sex abuse by clergy members today. I'm Mike Dubusky, ABC News.
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10: I'm WRBI meteorologist Paul Trombley with southeastern Indiana's most reliable forecast. Lows level off around 51 tonight under clear skies. Winds out of the north around 5 miles per hour. Bright sunshine expected again tomorrow. Daytime highs approaching 73. Lows level off around 53. Tomorrow night, mainly clear skies. Right now, 72.
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4: I'm WRBI meteorologist Paul Frobley with southeastern Indiana's most reliable forecast. Lows level off around 51 tonight under clear skies. Winds out of the north around 5 miles per hour. Bright sunshine expected again tomorrow. Daytime highs approaching 73. Lows level off around 53. Tomorrow night, mainly clear skies. Right now, 72.
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3: I'm WRBI meteorologist Paul Frobley with Southeastern Indiana's most reliable forecast.
4: Lows level off around 51 tonight under clear skies. Winds out of the north around 5 miles per hour. Bright sunshine expected again tomorrow. Daytime highs approaching 73. Lows level off around 53. Tomorrow night, mainly clear skies. Right now, 72.
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1: ABC News, I'm Mike Dabusky. Rain, wind, and flooding alerts are troubling the Northeast on account of a powerful storm that's expected to last through tomorrow. One person was killed in New York City from a downed tree, and fallen power lines have put tens of thousands of people in the dark across New York, New Jersey, Connecticut, and other states. Near the RAF Fairford Air Base in the UK, dozens of homes remain evacuated after an apparent bombing attempt. Assistant Chief Constable Richard O'Cone takes us through what happened.
2: Police received a call relating to three suspicious vehicles travelling towards RAF Fairford. Armed officers responded and subsequently arrested five men in the Welford area on suspicion of committing offences under the Explosives Act. The men were taken into custody, where they remain.
1: Iran's Revolutionary Guard Corps issued a warning several weeks ago not to allow U.S. bombers to fly from Fairford, saying the air bases would become targets. This is ABC News. The war in Iran is expected to weigh heavily on the midterm elections, with the conflict around the Strait of Hormuz driving up oil prices in the U.S. Democratic Senator Mark Kelly.

0: Daly of Arizona says that's going to help his party's chances in key races.
1: War and tariffs caused by Donald Trump and enabled by the Republicans in the United States Congress are just killing the American people.
0: Former New Jersey Governor Chris Christie, speaking on ABC's This Week, had this take on the president's role in the midterms.
2: When you look at an entire compilation of all the most recent polls at the end of September, the president is 21 points underwater across the board. But more importantly, he is 42 points, double that, underwater with independents. And in the end, these races are going to be decided by independents.
0: And Pope Leo continues his trip to France today. In Lourdes, he met with victims of sex abuse from Catholic clergy members. I'm Mike Dubusky, ABC News.
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9: I'm WRBI meteorologist Paul Frobley with Southeastern Indiana's most reliable forecast. Lows level off around 51 tonight under clear skies. Winds out of the north around 5 miles per hour. Bright sunshine expected again tomorrow. Daytime highs approaching 73. Lows level off around 53. Tomorrow night, mainly clear skies. Right now, 73.
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4: I'm WRBI meteorologist Paul Frobley with Southeastern Indiana's most reliable forecast. Lows level off around 51 tonight under clear skies. Winds out of the north around 5 miles per hour. Bright sunshine expected again tomorrow. Daytime highs approaching 73. Lows level off around 53. Tomorrow night, mainly clear skies. Right now, 73.
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2: ABC News, I'm Mike Dubusky. Rain, wind, and flooding alerts are troubling the Northeast on account of a powerful storm that's expected to last through tomorrow. One person was killed in New York City from a downed tree, and fallen power lines have put tens of thousands of people in the dark across New York, New Jersey, Connecticut, and other states. Near the RAF Fairford Air Base in the UK, dozens of homes remain evacuated after an apparent bombing attempt. Assistant Chief Constable Richard O'Cone takes us through what happened.
3: Police received a call relating to three suspicious vehicles travelling towards RAF Fairford. Armed officers responded and subsequently arrested five men in the Welford area on suspicion of committing offences under the Explosives Act. The men were taken into custody, where they remain.
2: Iran's Revolutionary Guard Corps issued a warning several weeks ago not to allow U.S. bombers to fly from Fairford, saying the air bases would become targets. This is ABC News.
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4: I'm WRBI meteorologist Paul Trobley with Southeastern Indiana's most reliable forecast. Lows level off around 51 tonight under clear skies. Winds out of the north around 5 miles per hour. Bright sunshine expected again tomorrow. Daytime highs approaching 73. Lows level off around 53. Tomorrow night, mainly clear skies. Right now, 73.
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1: ABC News, I'm Mike Dubusky. It's still raining up and down the East Coast thanks to a powerful north.

0: nor'easter blowing through this weekend, which has brought high winds and downed power lines across several states. Five people are in custody in the UK over what appears to be a bombing attempt near an airbase used by American forces. ABC's Lama Hassan.
1: Prime Minister Andy Burnham, he posted on social media, and I think there were two messages in that social media post. He was trying to reassure the public, people not only in the Gloucestershire area around RAF Fairford, but also people who are following the story up and down the country, essentially saying that your safety is the government's priority. The second message, he's urging and pleading with the public not to make any assumptions. He said the investigation is still ongoing. Do not speculate until the government has established the full facts.
0: A local official there says it was already under increased surveillance. This is ABC News. A manhunt is underway in South Africa, where police say gunmen wearing balaclavas opened fire in two separate mass shootings. ABC's Marcus Moore has details from London.
2: An urgent investigation is underway after police say at least 27 people were killed in two separate mass shootings. Authorities say in the first attack, eight gunmen armed with AK-47 rifles and pistols opened fire at a bar near Johannesburg, killing 17 people and injuring 15 others. Police say the gunman escaped in two vehicles. Then about 4 hours later, investigators say 10 people were killed and 11 others wounded in a shooting near Cape Town. Police say they are searching for multiple suspects and no arrests have been made in either case.
0: Pope Leo met with survivors of sex abuse by clergy members today in Lourdes, France. It's part of the Pope's first official visit to that country since becoming the leader of the Catholic Church last year. I'm Mike Dubusky, ABC News.
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4: I'm WRBI meteorologist Paul Trombley with Southeastern Indiana's most reliable forecast.
5: Lows level off around 51 tonight under clear skies. Winds out of the north around 5 miles per hour. Bright sunshine expected again tomorrow. Daytime highs approaching 73. Lows level off around 53. Tomorrow night, mainly clear skies. Right now, 73.
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3: I'm WRBI meteorologist Megan Mulford with Southeastern Indiana's most reliable forecast. Lows dip down to about 51 tonight under clear skies, north winds at around 5 miles an hour. High temperatures reach up to 73 tomorrow. Bright sunshine expected. Mainly clear skies tomorrow night. Lows level off around 53. Right now, it's 74 degrees.
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1: ABC News, I'm Wayne Cabot. With diesel up 75% over a year ago today, President Trump said his administration may stop exporting diesel fuel.
2: Thinking about it very seriously, that can oftentimes lead to a little bit of an increase on gasoline for cars. So we're looking at it very seriously. We may do it.
1: He again blamed the high prices on Russia's war in Ukraine, not on the U.S. war in Iran. Iran today claiming that it captured an American drone in the Strait of Hormuz. No comment from the U.S. Britain has arrested five people in what police there suspect was an Iranian plot to bomb an airbase housing U.S. troops. 81 was the highest wind from the weekend nor'easter recorded at the Montauk Lighthouse on Long Island. Falling trees killed a city worker in New York. It's still pouring in Hawaii as Hurricane Nolo moves away, and now Tropical Storm Rachel has formed off Mexico's Pacific coast. The re-release of Avengers Endgame, number one at the box office this weekend. This is ABC News.
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4: I'm WRBI meteorologist Megan Mulford with Southeastern Indiana's most reliable forecast. Lows dip down to about 51 tonight under clear skies. North

0: winds at around 5 miles an hour. High temperatures reach up to 73. Tomorrow, bright sunshine expected. Mainly clear skies. Tomorrow night, lows level off around 53. Right now, it's 74 degrees.
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1: ABC News, I'm Wayne Cabot. With diesel up 75% over a year ago, today President Trump said his administration may stop exporting diesel fuel.
2: Thinking about it very seriously, that can oftentimes lead to a little bit of an increase on gasoline for cars. So we're looking at it very seriously. We may do it.
1: He again blamed the high prices on Russia's war in Ukraine, not on the U.S. war in Iran. Iran today claiming that it captured an American drone in the Strait of Hormuz. No comment from the U.S. Britain has arrested five people in what police there suspect was an Iranian plot to bomb an airbase housing U.S. troops. 81 was the highest wind from the weekend nor'easter recorded at the Montauk Lighthouse on Long Island. Falling trees killed a city worker in New York. It's still pouring in Hawaii as Hurricane Nolo moves away, and now Tropical Storm Rachel has formed off Mexico's Pacific coast. The re-release of Avengers Endgame, number one at the box office this weekend. This is ABC News. There is an inherent dignity that no law or algorithm can eliminate. The Pope talking about the sick, visiting them at a care center, saying prayers at Our Lady of Lourdes on his third day in France. Leo demonstrating his comfort with the language.
3: Jamais pareil rayonnement du paix, de sérénité et de joie.
1: Leo also met with survivors of clergy sex abuse, one saying afterwards, "We felt this was a Pope who was authentically listening." Former pastor Caleb Flem, an American Idol contestant, is due back in court tomorrow at his murder trial in Ohio. He says he did not kill his wife to maintain an affair, as prosecutors allege, based partly on texts to his mistress. Before it became the White House briefing room in the 70s, the space was the White House pool. President Trump today appeared to call for the pool to be restored. Wayne Cabot, ABC News.
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5: I'm WRBI meteorologist Megan Mulford with Southeastern Indiana's most reliable forecast. Lows dip down to about 51 tonight under clear skies, northerly winds at around 5 miles an hour. Bright sunshine expected again tomorrow. Daytime highs approaching 73. Lows level off around 53. Tomorrow night, mainly clear skies. Currently 73.
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1: And we'll play that song and talk about my fall tour as I help count down the hits with Lon Helton from Country Air Check. 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

0: Morgan Wallen with the week's hottest song, Been By Now. Later, we're going to find out if Morgan has yet another number one on Country Countdown USA. Each week, I'm joined by a top country star who gives me a hand counting down the hits along this week is Zach Top. How are you?
1: Good. How are you?
0: I'm great. Where are you?
1: I am in Tahoe, State Line, Nevada.
0: As we talk this weekend, this is your birthday weekend, man.
2: Yes, indeed.
0: A whole 29?
1: Yeah.
2: Closing in on the big 3-0.
0: I don't think that's as big as a milestone as that used to be, is it?
2: No, it feels like it's, whatever. 30's the new 20. I've heard that. Whatever.
1: Well, we'll see. I'm not too scared. I still feel like I'm acting like I'm 17, so I'm all right.
0: Hey, I did see, though, that on your birthday, you're doing a show in San Antonio.
2: That's right. Yep.
1: We're playing, the Spurs Arena down there in San Antonio.
0: So was that your choice or somebody else?
1: Oh, I didn't put a whole lot of thought into the birthday show. Just another stop on the tour. And it's been a minute since we played in San Antonio. So it'll be fun to, we haven't done a whole lot in Texas this year yet. And so it should be a fun time. Those are usually great shows for us down in Texas. So
0: yeah.
1: I'm for it.
0: Well, there's a lot to do with you as we

0: get along here. The CMA nominations came out a couple weeks ago, and you're nominated for Album of the Year.
1: Yes, sir.
0: That album contains the current top 20, South of Sanity.
1: Yeah.
0: We'll catch up on that. We'll find out what's going on for you with the rest of this year and on into next year, since I know you guys plan way ahead.
1: Yes, sir.
0: We're going to do all that with Zach Top as we get along. Right now, we'll get things started at number 30. Here's Parker McCollum in Killin' Me.

0: Parker McCollum leading off the week's top 30. That's killing me. We're counting them down here along with Zach Top. As we mentioned a bit ago, the CMA nominations recently came out. Your latest project, Ain't In It For My Health, was nominated for Album of the Year. And I got to tell you, it's interesting through the years talking to people. Obviously, Entertainer of the Year is ostensibly the top award.
1: Sure.
0: But you talk to artists. By and large, they're all about the Album of the Year, like as the... really, maybe for an artist, the highest honor, even maybe above entertainer.
1: Yeah,
2: I would agree. It's they're right up there together in my mind. Yeah, it's like any of these awards are awesome to, you know, to get, and anybody be thankful and excited to win one, let alone be nominated in them. But that the album thing, something about having your whole body of work acknowledged like that feels really cool. I mean, yeah, even cooler than, you know, when you have one big hit song off the record or something, mm-hmm. and, you know, you might be up for a Song of the Year. That's really cool, too. But having the whole, yeah, I think the whole package acknowledged that way, yeah, there's something really cool about that, and I feel the exact same way. I'm really, that one is probably one of the, yeah, if not the top one, that's one of the best ones that I'd like to win.
0: And, of course, your current single is from that CMA-nominated album. Here is my co-host, Zach Top, with South of Sanity.

My co-host Zach Topp, his current top 15, that's South of Sanity. And later, I'm going to ask Zach how his fans relate to that song, especially when he does it live. Right now, we are 29 in the countdown. Here's newcomer Kevin Powers, along with Shaboozey, Move On.

0: Newcomer Kevin Powers joined by Shibuzi there at number 29 with Move On. I'm Lon Helton, and coming up, my co-host Zach Top plays a stadium show with Jason Aldean and Luke Bryan.
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0: Jason Aldean entering the countdown at number 28 with Anytime Soon. We're counting them down here with Zach Toppin. And hey, before we leave Jason, of course, you opened for him and Luke Bryan when they played down at the Sanford Stadium in Georgia last April. And since then, Jason has been in here as my co-host, and he talked about that show.
1: Yeah, man, Zach was great. You know, I'd never met him.

0: actually up until the night we played that show. And met him backstage the first time and walked out. One thing that surprised me that he was taller than I thought he was, man. He's a tall guy,
1: yeah,
0: you know?
1: He is.
0: And, but, you know, I love what he does, man. I think country music, it needs kind of those traditionalist guys. You know, I think we kind of had that with guys like Alan Jackson and those kind of guys. And then you'd have like a Travis Tritt that did something completely different than what Alan did, you know, back in the day. So he's great, man. Obviously a great singer, great player, really great player. And yeah. It's fun to have him out that night. And he's rocking right now, man. So I'm happy for him.
2: Oh, there it is. That's pretty nice. I appreciate the kind words from Jason there. That was, yeah, it was funny. Yeah, I just met that first time. It's funny he says that. That's probably the most common thing I hear from people in meet and greets that come up. And it's like, dang, I thought you was going to be kind of short.
3: That's funny. So from your perspective, tell me about that night.
2: Yeah, absolutely. We're honored to be on the show. You know, it's one of those things that hasn't happened in a while. And so I was honored that they decided to pick me. I've been around Luke a good bit before, and we had a great, great night and had some fun. My girlfriend is a big, she loves all that Luke Bryan stuff, the earlier Luke Bryan stuff. And so anyway, she's a big fan. We had a whole lot of fun down there.

0: Chase Matthew up one to number 27, holding it down. I'm Lon Helton, and coming up, I'm going to ask my co-host Zach Topp about his backstage conversation with George Strait.
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5: I'm WRBI meteorologist Megan Mulford with Southeastern Indiana's most reliable forecast. Lows dip down to about 51 tonight under clear skies, northerly winds at around 5 miles an hour. Bright sunshine expected again tomorrow. Daytime highs approaching 73. Lows level off around 53. Tomorrow night, mainly clear skies. Currently, 73.
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0: Zach Topp along as my countdown co-host. We are 26. It's Cody Johnson and Horseback.
1: He's a ranch hand in a pinch, man. Hotter than the red on the cattle brand. Cause she's a gold digger with a quick trigger. A cast iron skillet swinging lid flipper. Now he's a double wide on the county line.

horseback. Now he's a buckskin, 15 hands, 5-time team road champion,

0: Want my horseback. Cody Johnson moving up 3 to number 26 with Horseback. We're counting them down here with Zach Toppin. And you know, the last time you were here, you were just about to open for George Strait in Lubbock, Texas. So we talked about you doing that and what it meant to open for George in Texas. So how'd it go?
1: Oh, it was amazing. It was, one of the coolest, obviously a big bucket list thing that we got to, you know, like in 25, we got to open a few shows for Alan Jackson on his kind of farewell tour. That was amazing. And then this one was, just really special. He's kind of the first thing I remember from being a little kid and falling in love with country music was Amarillo by Morning. That was my favorite song ever since I was real little. And so got to have my my parents were down there and had some folks to celebrate with that night and got to, you know, hang out with George a little bit, drink a little tequila on his bus and chat with him for a little bit. So that was really fun.
0: And what'd you guys talk about?
1: We talked about golf a lot. We are both frustrated golfers. It's so funny. Anytime I get around guys like that, I just want to have a regular, normal conversation with them. And I just got to sit there and hold myself back from just being a fan and telling them how much I love their music, which is true. But, you know, they've heard that a billion times before. Yeah. So I always try to play it cool and have a regular, normal conversation with them.
0: That is a really cool point to get to, right? When you can just talk to George and talk about regular stuff. But hang on to that. I want to talk some more about your time with Mr. Strait as we get to number 25 on the countdown. This is Megan Maroney and Medicine.

0: Megan Maroney up a couple to number 25 with Medicine. Zach Topp is this week's Countdown co-host, and we're just talking about you opening a show for George Strait down in Lubbock, Texas. And just kind of curious, as you get along and you start talking with George, do you get braver to ask more questions that you really wanted to ask, like stuff that you really wanted to know?
1: Yes and no. I feel more comfortable around him, and, you know, it's like we've got a little bit to relate on, I guess. But I never know how much, because, that's obviously, there's a million things that I'd want to ask him about his career and about, you know, early on coming up. And it's hard for me to read with guys like that that's been doing it this long. I'm sure they've told those stories thousands of times, had all kinds of young whippersnappers, you know, try to ask them those same things. And I never know how much I should try to ask them about work stuff and about the career, or if they'd rather just sit there and BS about golf, you know.
0: You guys ever talk about, because I would think George loves your music, I would think, because he's such a traditionalist himself. Yeah. Do you guys ever talk about doing anything together?
1: He didn't bring that up. You know, at some point, if I feel like I got the right song that he might say yes to, I'd probably holler at him and see if he might do it. But that didn't come up. That hasn't come up in our conversation face-to-face yet.
0: I need to do that. He needs more number ones, I think.
1: Yeah, exactly.
0: Seriously. Along with Zach Topp, we're going to get back to the countdown here. We're at 24. It's Blake Shelton. Let him in anyway.

0: Blake Shelton up a couple to number 24, Let Him In Anyway. I'm Lon Helton, and coming up, we're going to talk about some new music with my co-host, Zach Tom.
1: Country Countdown USA.
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It's Russell Dickerson, Worth Your Wild.

0: Russell Dickerson up a couple to number 23, Worth Your Wild. Zach Topp is this week's Countdown co-host, and I guess it's been, what, about a year since you released Ain't In It For My Health, your latest album project. But you just put out a couple of new songs on an EP. One of them is Good Girls and Cowgirls. Why would you come with these two new songs?
1: I don't know. It's funny. I feel like people's consumption of music is interesting these days.
0: Yeah.
1: It feels like, yeah, on the one hand, I agree. It's like, shoot, we barely had this record out a year and, you know, want to get all the life out of that we can, and a bunch of songs on there that I love. But then it's also, I don't know, it feels like people are always just constantly clamoring for new music in the marketplace. And it felt like it was kind of a fun little mid-tour, you know, announcement too, to just kind of toss a couple new things out there, yeah, poke something fresh, and see if they can't catch on a little bit.
0: Yeah, I really like both the songs, Good Girls and Cowgirls, and On the Other Side of Hurting. Both of them are just out by my co-host Zach Topp, and we will talk some more new music in just a little bit. Right now, as we get back to the Countdown at 22, here's Graylin James, Water at a Wedding.